0: Oh, yeah. And you know what the great thing is about music? It's so easy.
1: To truly master an instrument, you'll need years of...
0: So

Another one from across the ditch. This is new from Horatio Luna, who has just put out a record, Action Reaction, that dropped at the end of May. Sweet Paprika. That's what we're listening to here.

You might know Horatio Luna from the work that they did with locals Julian Dine and Maritike and Toby Lang on the Laha record.

We had one from Johnny as well. Kumara Sweet is the new EP that just dropped yesterday. Line 19, a new one from that. And then out of Brazil, Moises dos Santos Sodage with Linda Dawn, Theo Croker, and the great Arthur Verikai. Moises dos Santos' new record, Maria, is coming out next week. Then at the top, IG Culture remixing Kokoroko. Is that some sun I see out there? Very

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1: 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High voltage Auckland artist Who Shot Scott has just dropped his bold new album, Harry. 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

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Jam on.

So it's 18 minutes past 12 now. We're over the halfway mark of Totally Wired for today. Coming up in 40 minutes, we're going to get into our long player segment. Our guest this week, Who Shot Scott, talking about the new record, Hairy. They sat down with Caitlin to have a chat about it. So we'll listen to that at 1 o'clock. Let's do a good amount of time to fill out the hour with some new music. This one here from Boards of Canada, You Retreat in Time and Space. Of course, they made their comeback record last week, Inferno, released via Warp Records.

Getting into a new one from Wulu and Poison Anna after this, and then pick up that mood again. You're on BFM.

0: Mikey from Greco Romag, and I'm here to tell you, you shall not. What?
1: Come in like a wrestler. Be like, this is Mikey from Greco Romag. I'm here to tell you, thou shalt not piss in the street, and you can never overdo. On 95 BFM.
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0: Are you ready?
1: What is it?
0: We're just going to do improv. We're going to just go off each other's
2: One word vibe. Each, yeah. kind of.
1: Oh, okay.
2: You're
1: listening
2: to
1: Be

A couple tracks that dropped back in May that I've been enjoying a bunch is the Girls Chat Room track that we listened to before this, and then this track, Coton, with the track Cyberspace. This is the closing track on his new EP, Kind 13, very simply named its catalog number on his own label, Coton Industries. This dropped May 15, and yeah, it's been on my playlist for a few weeks now. Girls Chat Room was the track with the artist we listened to before this. It's the collaborative project from Xylus on Acid and Baby Star, who put out a record a few years ago that I played a bunch on Totally Wired at the time, and I totally missed the new album, Dracula's Daughter, until I heard that track, Respawn, on Jin's 1-4 show last week. Or the week before last, even. We were doing New Zealand music last week, right? But yes, great track, Respawn. Go check out the album, Dracula's Daughter. I've got a Courtney Bailey remix to play after this. They've flipped Kazi's track, Blue. But I think we cruise along like this for the next 20 minutes or so before we get in.

0: 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Thanks, Totally Wired.
1: What is it?
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new out of New York, a producer called Kazi, who you may know from their work as one third of Acetone, or one half of Melody ESP. But they're out on their own this time. Five track EP just dropped at the end of May. This is the Courtney Bailey remix of their track Blue. Getting our Saturday into gear now. We've only got time for a couple more tracks before we get into Long Player. And then that'll take you through until 2 o'clock, which is when Sarah will take over for the two.

0: Happy Saturday, baby! This is Lily from Mermaidens. You have been enjoying Totally Wired.
1: All right, one more song. This is Eden Burns' Loop of Trust. This is from the upcoming Big Beat Manifesto series, volume number 12. July 10 is when this is coming out. And that track that we listened to before this, out of Melbourne, Australia, out on Research Records, Ex Ponto, Continental Drift.

But after this, new album Hairy just came out this week. BFM's album of the week, in fact. In that segment, thanks to New Zealand On Air. And thanks to you as well. I'll be back next week.

It is.

0: 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Yeah.
1: Hey, I'm Hushot Scott, and today on Long Player, we're talking about my debut album, Harry. Releasing a debut album is something I've never done before, you know, like, and it's in the name. It was pretty, there's like so many emotions around the whole thing, like, because I guess the, you know, I had done EPs in the past. I did like 5 EPs, and I felt maybe a sense of like naive confidence going into this, like, oh, I've done 5 EPs, I can do an album. But then it was like, no, you're really not. There was a lot of emotional sort of like requirements of me, I think, especially with the subject matter. So this album is like, it's a concept album, so to speak. It's called Harry, and it's all stories from my high school years, so ages 13 to 18, and little like vignettes of like things that happened in school and like my first time going to therapy, for example, or just like all these like emotions. You know, I was a very, I was like a very bullied kid in high school, being Arabic and like being shamed for my body hair and being shamed for rapping and stuff like that. And so going back there after all this time, as you can imagine, emotionally was like kind of gnarly. So there was a lot on top of the workload requirement of making something like an album. And, you know, I produce all the music myself and I write all the music myself. It's a very like isolated process. So the, it was like kind of all of those things, all that, you know, all those challenges and also the beautiful moments that came from that, definitely made it a surreal and one of a kind experience for me. But I also love it now. And like now all I want to do is just keep making albums, you know, like it's so rewarding to say at the end of it, like, wow, we like, you know, like I made it on top of that mountain of like the thing that I wanted to do. So yeah, I got my good friend Hayan, who's also my DJ and hype man. He helps me with a lot of like creative things in terms of like styling and creating the quote unquote character of Who Shot Scott, so to speak, you know. So yeah, that all comes into play kind of after the music is done. The music thing is like such a isolating and kind of in a good way, like lonery kind of thing, you know, where I'm just like in there alone. And then I get it mixed and mastered with some collaborators like my good friend Josh Strand and John Garcia, who I should shout out. But yeah, you know, once it comes time to like the visual world and stuff, it's kind of just like Connor Pritchard, really. He's sort of the, you know, him and I kind of give him my concept. I tell him what my music is about, and then he'll write me up a treatment. And 9 times out of 10, or even probably 10 times out of 10, I'm just like, yep, no notes, let's go, you know, and we just do it. So yeah.

0: conversations.
1: Yeah, let's fuck this bitch up. I want to that song is the first song on the album, and I think I just really wanted to nail on the head this picture of what high school was like for me. And it was like intense bullying, especially in like year 9 and year 10. And it was like kind of like 90s American high school movie stereotypical type bullying as well. Like, it was quite exaggerated. I was like, you know, when you see movies and stuff, you're like, oh, that's what happens. But this felt like they're like, hey, let's fuck this guy up. Let's fuck this, you know, using the B word as well. Like, I personally don't like saying that outside, but I think in the song, like, it's a very, I had to like express that, you know? And so this was the first song, just very radical for me, at least, just that feeling of hiding in school, not being able to walk past certain classes, and especially where certain, like, the quote-unquote cool kids or the slash bully, the cool kids were the bullies in my school, so not being able to walk past certain places, and just being an outsider, you know, just really, really, like, yeah, just bullied kid, essentially. Production-wise, I was just, I knew I wanted it hard, I wanted it heavy, and distorted and disgusting, you know. It sounds like kind of almost like bad quality, which I love, you know. It sounds like if you crank it too hard on like a speaker, it might sound like it's distorted and stuff, but that was the effect we were going for, yeah. So I wanted to switch it up straight away. I wanted anybody listening to this album from the start to finish straight away to be like, go from like a really hard song to like basically kind of like alternative, almost like wavy R&B sort of thing, but still Who Shot Scott, you know, in a lot of ways, because I felt like doing the contrast right at the start of the album would just give you like sort of like a wide scope of the variety of sort of sounds that I was going to go for with this thing. And a lot of that was also influenced by just the age that I was. I used to listen to a lot of R&B music and like when I was that age. And that song, Bad Girls in particular, is about a friend of mine who was in my drama class in school. And she was really cool and we were like the best of friends. And then like after the summer holidays, she came back, and this was around the time when I was getting bullied and stuff. Like I don't know. I think it started like a lot of friends, not just her, but a lot of people started like, oh, it's not cool to hang around this guy. So let's like, you know, some of them went to the quote unquote dark side of me as a person. And so, so bitter. And, you know, that's kind of like a common theme with this album, is just the bitterness. And it's like, I'm not bitter now about any of these things, but I wrote them all from the POV of 15-year-old Z or 16 or 17-year-old Z. And like the way, I was sort of dealing with the emotions and the things that were happening to me was like, I am the center of the universe. This is all happening to me. How could it be? You know, just a very high school, like immature. And so I felt, yeah, I felt like it was really important to convey that.

French Fever. This was definitely an experience that anytime I thought about this album, I was like, oh yeah, this is a story I want to tell. Very sort of briefly, the story is, you know, first year of high school, I took French. And so I did French and, you know, was really excited about it because I, you know, love French culture and like food and stuff like that. And when I got there, I realized pretty quickly that this teacher is very, very, very like strict. Well, she seemed really strict at the start, but then it started sort of going a little too far at times. And she started just doing things that now in hindsight, I'm like, whoa, that was a big boundary cross, you know, just from like taking her power too far. And later on, I found out, because, you know, I'm Arabic and we like have an Arabic community, found out through the Arabic community that like she kind of picked on a lot of the Arabic kids in particular. And I was like, is there something there? I don't want to say that. But like, you know, in the song, I absolutely say it because I'm just like expressing like, I think she's racist. But yeah, all of those things just sort of very early on in high school kind of like shaped the experience for me. It's like, whoa, like the kids in school are bullying me, the teachers like abusing me. It's like, where am I safe in this school, you know? So production wise at the time, I was listening to a lot of LCD Sound System, and I just love how he just like talks on his tracks sometimes. It's just like the beat's just going and he just says something. I think it was like I was listening to like Losing My Edge, and he just like talks over the whole song, and I thought that was cool. So I did the same thing on the chorus and just like tell the story very candidly and not metaphorically at all. That's sort of, I wanted to just be like right on the nose with everything I said. And sometimes I think to myself, oh, is that too corny? Like, should I have been more poetic about this or that? But I was just like, oh, you know, nah, like,

So this one is a story about my first time experiencing a full-blown panic attack, one that was significant enough for me to go to therapy for when I was a kid. So I was like, you know, normal kid and stuff, and just I guess I always have had anxiety. I just didn't know what to call it up until that point. But certain things probably just like started, you know, as I was maturing and stuff, and just like, I don't know, just starting to like learn myself, the brain starts developing and stuff like that. I started having these panic attacks. And then one in particular was when I was, my mom sent me out to the backyard to like hang up bed sheets and stuff. And then just, for some reason, just, I don't know why, it just felt like the like claustrophobia and the world was caving in on me. And I was like freaking out putting up these bed sheets. And then I told my mom about it, and my mom's a GP. And so she was like, oh, like go, maybe you should go see a counselor or a therapist. And so I went through that, and I learned some techniques like CBT and stuff like that. And yeah, just that sort of was the first time. And I'm still, as I am now, a person who deals with anxiety a lot. And I felt like this was a good one to talk about, because it was that like that first time, you know, and it felt so intense. And now I'm like thankful to say I deal with anxiety, but I still try to cope as much as I can. And you know, like, it's not as much of a system shock as it once was. But yeah, I just thought the story was significant to who I became as a person afterwards as well. And production-wise, this

This one is the typical like high school kid social hierarchy thing of if you got a cool car, you're better than me thing. I had the Honda Fit. I was the lowest of the food chain, you know? And there was a girl that I was really interested in at the time, and I thought she was interested in me as well. And one night we were at like a house party or something, and then this one kid who was like in my basketball team, he had a really it's funny because it's a fast car and stuff like that, but it's not actually that cool of a car now in hindsight. But back then it was like, oh, whoa, it's so much faster. And it wasn't because of the car that she like ended up sort of like flirting with him. Well, they just ended up hitting it off, I guess. And then like he like drove her home or whatever that night. And in my stupid little undeveloped brain, oh, it must be because he has a better car than me. He's got everything, you know. He's better than me at basketball, and he's got a cool car, you know. And he's got, you know. So it's like, all that stuff was just like the teenage sort of emotion of that. I thought it was kind of like tongue in cheek and ironic and funny. And it, like in the song, because the whole sort of first half of the song is like this bitter me sort of playing into this bitter kid who's like, oh, he's got nothing, you know. He's not an intellectual. He's only just got a car and a motor, and that's why she likes him. But then, like later on in the second half of the song, I kind of like bring in a bit of like grown up Z into there, and I'm like, it's actually kind of a sad realization of like, it's not the fast car, man. It's not. You're just insecure. Like you really, you know, like. It's like I think the lyrics, I say stuff like, if only I had a fast car, maybe then she would not go online and tell everyone I got weird looking feet and stuff like that, you know, and like bully me online, like as if the fast car was the thing, you know. But yeah, it's like it runs deeper than that. And yeah, I just thought it was an interesting song. Also something just to add a bit more. It's a pretty like I feel like the album is a little bit dark, but I'm not that sad about the whole situation now that I've grown past it. So yeah, I thought I wanted to add just a little bit of like irony in there or something like that, just to lighten it up a little. In a way that's weird because the song is very aggressive with like guitars and hardcore synths and things like that, and just like it's loud, screamy sort of things. But still, to me at least, feels like a bit of a color that's different at that point in the album. Yeah.

This is actually maybe my favorite song, or close to. Yeah, just in the title, that's how I felt as a kid. You know, I'm your, like, I'm sort of just like owning it. Like, here I am in school being bullied, being the school joke and stuff. Here I am, front and center. I'm your alien, you know? Like, you know, I did like talent quests and stuff like that and all sorts of things. And it just felt like anytime I did anything, you know, wanted to like, you know, express myself musically or whatever, I was definitely like the joke of the school. Like, no doubt. I was just like, at one point, it was just like, there was no one that was really, oh yeah, he's a cool kid or whatever. It was just like, oh no, just laugh at this guy. And so it's not really so much it's more like a retrospective owning of it. But at the time, of course, it hurt. And I talk about, you know, certain very niche experiences, some guys who I thought were my friends coming over to my house and sort of just like, I thought that they were like coming over to like hang out and stuff. But then later on, I like found out they were sort of making fun of it because I've got Arabic culture and stuff. So our household is just a little different, you know what I mean? And so they were like going back to school, oh yeah, this thing and that thing. And they were like, is that why you came over to like laugh at my culture and to laugh at me, you know? Because it felt like they were coming to like get data or get like an in on something. And so, yeah, just the feeling of being like a spectacle in a school, in high school. And now in hindsight, owning it and doing it over a beat that's quite like rocky, a little bit like psychedelic, I suppose. Yeah, I don't know what it is. But again, like just starting on, I think I, like a lot of these songs, I just started like playing the bass and just like singing the melodies that came to mind. And I really liked that melody. I thought it was a really like catchy little thing. And anytime I'd listen back to it, just as a demo, little scrappy idea, I was like, oh, something about that makes me feel really good. And then I ended up just like following it. And it's funny because as I was making it, I thought that song was like kind of trash. I was like, oh no, I actually hate this. But then it turned into my favorite. I don't know how that even happened, but I was really scared of it for a while I was making it. It was the one that intimidated me the most.

this one for me definitely takes reference from a few things, but I think one of the ones that I only realized later on was Quasimoto, which is this rapper Madlib and producer and rapper Madlib's like alter ego side project where he like pitches his voice up and sort of like does everything high pitched. I feel like I was sort of channeling that stylistically. Not in the moment, I didn't think of it, but it just like kind of happened, and I was like, oh wow, that's really interesting how I like looped that back in. But Everyday Struggle is, yeah, just about this feeling of like walking to school every day and having to, you know, avoid certain houses and like certain streets because I know that something bad is waiting there for me, you know, the rugby kids or something like that. And it's just the everyday, it's just like, oh yeah, this is my life every day now. I wake up, I put on my uniform and I walk to school, and I have to like, my peripheral vision always has to be alert, you know? And why is because I'm a person who was like into rapping and I really wanted to, you know, do this thing. And I think the reason I was bullied is because, not just because it's just like rapping, but I think it was rapping back then was associated with like being like a wannabe gangster or something like that. And so I think that was a big thing that they were like, drawing on. It's like, oh, who does he think he is? He thinks he's like gangster, but he's this like wimpy 15-year-old skinny kid, you know? And so I sort of talk a little bit about that, and just the fact that, you know, I'm trying to do something with myself. I'm trying to upskill myself in this thing that I think is really cool, and for that I'm getting bullied, you know, essentially. Yeah.

0: Yes, this song.
1: Yeah.
0: Yeah. Ooh, Hairy Arab. Yeah, again, just like not being scared at all to say like exactly what it was. You know, I'm literally documenting stuff here. I'm not scared to just tell you guys in the world out there what happened to me. One thing that was like, that exact phrasing, ooh, hairy Arab, was actually said to me. I remember it, and it stuck with me in my maths class. I was like sitting, and I had this like neck hair growing because I got hair like everywhere, you know what I mean? And my neck hair was growing, and just this girl that was sitting behind me was talking to the person that was sitting next to her, and she pointed at my neck hair, and she just said those words. She said, ooh, hairy Arab. And that was the thing. It was like a dirty Arab, hairy Arab, you know, terrorist, all these things, you know, like that was the, for people my age especially, and that went to school around that time, just politically and stuff, it was like, you know, there was a lot of like Arab jokes and like racism and media and stuff like that. And so it just became like a thing, like a joke, you know, and it's probably just like whatever. But, you know, as a 15 or 16 year old kid, like that stuck with me forever. And I was like, yeah, you know what? I am this like it just felt like, again, just like an alien, like I am this like caveman beast in this school that like, don't look at me, you know, like that's what I felt like. And so it's like that song, I'm just like playing into that so hard, like, yeah, I'm your freak, I'm your, you know, like this like creature, don't look at me, I'm scary, you know, I'm hairy and I'm scary and all this stuff, you know. And then it's funny because in the second verse I say something like, I don't wear Christian Dior, hairy chest is my couture. And I always love that. It's like, might be my favorite line, because now it's like, yeah, like I'm rocking it, you know, like I am hairy, I'm proud, right? Like my album is called Hairy, like I'm empowering myself through this thing. And so it's a very like, yeah, proud moment to just really like flip the whole thing on its head. Like, yeah, I am, you know, I am the ooh hairy Arab, but like how dope is that, you know? So yeah, and the beat is just like, sort of like bouncy, a bit like dancey and stuff like that. So yeah, it's just one of those things that it's weird. It's like I just knew when I was making this album and conceptualizing it, I was like, I remember her saying that. Like I just remember that quote, ooh, hairy Arab, so vividly. And it was just always coming up, and to the point where I wanted to call my whole album ooh, hairy Arab. But then I just felt like hairy, just to make it way more concise, you know, it just felt better. But yeah, that line just kept coming up, and I'm like, whatever I do, I want to make a song about how that line feels. And it's kind of hard because there's not much else other than the line, ooh, hairy Arab. So I'll just own it, you know? Yeah.
2: Ooh, hairy Arab.

trying to put a lid on the thing. Still very bitter. I didn't want to get too like in my modern POV. I still wanted to keep it there. So this is probably how I felt around, like, you know, like just when my music sort of started to like take off a little bit, and then that feeling of you saying like, oh, like, look at me now sort of thing, you know. So it's kind of like that. It's like, hey, look, everything that happened to me, I'm here, I'm using it as fuel to propel myself forward. Literally, the thing you bullied me for, not being like whatever, being a wannabe rapper, hairy Arab kid, I'm using it to actually become a successful person in the music industry and stuff. And where are you now, you know? And it's like that very bitter feeling. And of course, some of them are, even the bullies, I'm sure, some of them are probably doing very well in life now, and I hope they are. But the song is very, very bitter at the start, and just like, I'm going to make it regardless of what you say. And then in the halfway through the song, I kind of go back to just like that thing of just like pulling it back and saying, you know, that second verse on that song is just like me almost talking at the same tone that I am now. Like, I tried not to even perform it, just, and I didn't put any effects on the vocal, nothing. And I just say stuff like, you know, I was just an artist trying to find myself, and I was, you know, but making fun of me was like a thing that could make anyone popular, because it's like I was the easy target, you know. And then it's like, yeah, fine, like I was the laughing stock, but if only they knew, like, I had problems at home with like my stepdad, and I had this and that, and all these things that were just like very heavy on me, you know. And I wish I just had some connection with like people in school, you know, and just stuff like that, and saying like, that's why, like, now I go so hard with everything I do, because it's like, you know, I've been through so much, and it's just, as a grown up now, I just want to be a positive voice and person that like pushes this thing forward for people that might still be there or have experienced that or whatever, you know. I feel like that's my duty. And production wise, it might be like one of the more danceable tracks. I like to end on a little bit of a groovy number, and so it's like definitely like one of my favorite production wise. Got some garage feel in there. Got some, like, second half of it kind of makes me feel like Craig David, which I love. You know, like, I love, again, loved Craig David as a kid, like that sort of, you know, 7 Days sort of thing with the guitars and R&B chords. Yeah, and you know, the song being the last on the album, partially because of the title, I feel like Peaked in High School is just like a good send-off. Just felt good. And just ending as well, I guess, like with that sort of R&B note sonically at the end with the guitars and stuff, it's just a bit of a sweet ending. It feels like if I'm serving you a meal as a chef, I just want to give you the dessert, you know, at the end. And it feels like it's got that, like, just like a sweeter ending, and maybe something a bit more like a, yeah, it's a dark album. These stories are quite traumatic for me, but there is like a little slither of light there, and it's like, you know, that's where we'll go. And it's especially like moving forward with my career and stuff like that, I'll always be very candid and always tell stories, and a lot of them will be sad and a lot of them will be happy and, you know, all sorts of things. But yeah, just that, just wanted to have some hope at the end of it all. Yeah.

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Kia ora e te whānau pōho. 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How are you? Welcome to the Saturday 2 to 4. My name is Sarah, and if you would like to get involved, the best way to do so is the text machine, the number for which is 5395. That's Rima Toru Iwa Rima. Very much a show of two halves today. We try to turn up the tempo incrementally here on a normal Saturday 2 to 4, if there is such a thing. However, the second hour, we're going to put some love and respect on the name of the one Roger Perry. In the first half, however, it's very Boards of Canada heavy. And I know Hunter already played you a track from their brand new album. The album's called Inferno. This isn't Boards of Canada, though. This is Moondog. You're on BFM.

Kia ora, anō. You were just listening to the title track of the new Clau Anise album, Makula, featuring Loretta Diala. We've been dipping in and out of the boards of Canada, brand new album, as well as playing you some Moondog and some Archetype. The Archetype track featuring the vocal talents of Sana Luuna. How are you? How's your Saturday? It's not all about me, you know. 5395 if you want to get involved. And in particular, if you have any requests that remind you of the great Roger Perry. We're going to be dipping into some things they've had a hand in, whether it's making the beat, doing the mix, or being a member of the artist group in the latter half of the show, and we'd love to have your ideas. So text them in on 5395 if you want to get involved. Otherwise, just stay tuned and see where we go with it.

I'm in.

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That was Matthew Herbert remixing Catching Flies. We're now going to start many tracks that have involvement from Roger Perry. We're starting with Juice by Headless Chickens. There's a lot of Perry credits on Body Blow. You're on BFM.

You are listening to a Reactor Music dub version of Catch a Fire's Collie Herdman. Reactor Music being Roger Perry and Joost Langeveld. Two names you're going to be hearing a lot of over the course of the next hour and a bit. Up next, the opening track from the BPM Mix 02 Roger Perry album. This is Troughman. If you know, you know. Yeah.

Right.

This is Kingsland Housing Project, a group consisting of Dave Fisher, Paul Sweetman, and Roger Perry. This track is called Fishman Equipped. Before that, we had an instrumental version of an MCOJ and Rhythm Slave track called Burn Time. We played that for you because it was produced by Sons of Thunder, Sons of Thunder being Roger Perry and DLT. If you've just tuned in, we're on a Roger Perry tip today. Nothing but tracks that have Perry involvement. If there's one that's your favourite, text it in on 5395. Otherwise, we'll keep doing what we're doing. We're juggling between CDs, digital, and the turntables at the moment, so please excuse any hairpin changes in sound quality. It's all part of it. You're on BFM.

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think it's probably a good thing if computers just take over music. Because computers are a lot more messed up than people. And the more messed up and farther away music gets from music, the better, the healthier it's going to be for music. I think computers could kind of take it to a new level. I'm all for it. People are the worst. It's the worst thing about music is that people play it.

Tufa from Reactor Music. You were just listening to Calibre 98. What a delightfully debauched scene that must have been inside of Calibre in 1998. Now you're listening to Rainy Day, which, if you're in Tamaki, it has very much turned into. Hopefully this makes it slightly better. If you've just tuned in, this is a Roger Perry special. Putting some love on the one and only.

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1: It's a warm night in the city. 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
10: 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High voltage Auckland artist Who Shot Scott has just dropped his bold new album, Harry. 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

0: This is Reactive Music with Holes in Space, part one. Somebody coming in on the text machine saying, Roger Perry, one of the OGs. Yes, indeed. Putting some love on the man's name. This concludes our Roger Perry special. 4 minutes left of me before we hand over to Plato's Retreat. Exciting. What have you brought today, boys?
1: Music.
0: Oh, is it?
2: Just ourselves.
0: Music.
2: Yeah, we're just going to be here and be authentic and present.
0: Oh, that sounds
2: centered.
0: Fun.
2: And centered.
1: Yeah.
2: Centered candle.
0: Cool.

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0: Say it again!
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0: Say it again!
1: BFM!
0: Yes!
2: Step inside the Agora. 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Thanks to Hallertau.

0: figuring out how to work the controls again.
1: You right there, mate?
0: Bloody hell, it's been...
1: Two weeks.
0: It's been two bloody weeks. Two long weeks.
1: Yeah. It's great to have a week off, though, do you know what I mean? Well, I think so.
0: I've certainly come back feeling refreshed.
1: You look refreshed.
0: Do I?
1: Yeah. Very autumnal as well in your colouring.
0: Yes, what is it? Black and brown?
1: Yeah.
0: Yep. And the sky is grey. And you're looking celebratory in your sports livery?
1: Oh, no, not celebratory.
0: Conciliatory?
1: Conciliatory? I'm actually sounding like I'm in a mafia now.
0: He's a conciliatory. Very nice, Rob. You're coming hot with the...
1: Yeah.
0: Let's see if we can keep up this level of incredible banter. We've missed you. Well, I have anyway. Rob's been slagging you off air, but I've missed you. And if you'd like to send us a text, 53395, very much appreciated.
1: And if you'd like a call, Chris will answer it because I'm not allowed to anymore.
0: Yeah,
1: I've got a restraining order on the phone.
0: Against who? Who's called out? Who's
1: everybody.
0: Taken out the restraining
1: everybody.
0: Order?
1: Everybody.
0: Okay.
1: No one wants to talk to me anyway. It's all about you, this show, mate. You know that.
0: Oh, no, Rob, that's not true. I know you've got a lot of fans out there. They get mad at me when I slag you off.
1: Do they?
0: It's too much. I've said slag off too many times. Yeah. When I insult you to your face, they don't like it.
1: Oh, it's not insulting, mate. It's banter.
0: Yeah, that's what I
1: Friendly
0: say.
1: Friendly banter.
0: Yeah. I'll give you the money later.
1: Yep.
0: We've got sports at five, as we say, conciliatory. Fuck, I can't get that word. I've got to stop trying to use it.
1: Conciliatory.
0: Conciliatory sports, as well as some cricket. We've got TV on the radio at six. I believe Jin is probably going to float up as he does.
1: Yep. Hope he beats the rain because he cycles. He's a maniac.
0: Just as you said that, the sun peaked out.
1: That must mean Jin must be on the way. He must be close. Sun always follows him.
0: Thanks to Sarah for playing such a fantastic show. That was really beautiful. Much appreciated. And all right.
1: Let's get on with it.
0: Rob, you asked me what the theme, I was going to start off with, what the vibe was going to be.
1: Yeah, 2.5 Hallertau, thank you.
0: That's the vibe?
1: That's the vibe, Hallertau. Yeah, no, what is the vibe,
0: mate? I'm sure we don't want to be talking about our favourite lovely beer sponsors too close to me talking about what the vibe of the first track is, but here we go.
1: Vomit.
0: This is a song called Piss Slave.
1: Oh, you're a slave to the piss, mate.
0: This is a piss slave. So this is from Smokey.
1: And the Bandit.
0: This is a great, this is such an interesting song. It was sort of pre-punk. It's got so many elements of alternative disco in it. It's just a very unusual song at 8 minutes and 45 seconds.
1: Oh, nice. It gives you time to go and have one if you want to.
0: Yeah, or a couple.
1: I'm going to have to do that.
0: If you can. So this is Smokey with a song called Piss Slave, and let's see where we go from there. But please enjoy. And thanks for having us back. Always a pleasure to be wherever.

0: first reactions are in.
1: What people saying?
0: A texter has said, is this song saying, I want to be your toilet?
1: Yes.
0: Yes, it is.
1: Yes, it is.
0: This is Smokey's song, Piss Slave. I think the title's pretty self-explanatory.
1: You'll be flushed with success.
0: Oh, very nice, Rob. Thank you very much.
1: Very engaging.
0: Toilet joke. I was trying to think of a toilet joke.
1: No, just engaging.
0: Engaging?
1: We're engaged. Toilet's engaged.
0: Yeah, is it? Well, cubicle's engaged.
1: Yeah, okay then.
0: Vacant.
1: Yeah.
0: Cistern.
1: Cisterns
0: bowl?
1: Of mercy. The cisterns of mercy.
0: And that texter has said again, right, each to their own, good to have hobbies. That's true.
1: Yeah, yeah.
0: And I think that should be the takeaway from this song. Thank you very much, texter, for that. Yeah. Oh, and actually, speaking of Cisterns of Mercy, they'll be playing in December.
1: Oh, will they?
0: Yes.
2: Sorry, will they?
0: They will be. They will be.
1: Are you going?
0: I will be there. Oh. And I'll be playing some Cisterns of Mercy in the coming months.
1: Bog rock.
0: Let's continue with a bit of urine-based music.

0: There you go, a bit of Pete Shelley there.
1: That was great. I haven't heard that for ages. What a good tune.
0: We're just looking at the cover of the record.
1: Yeah, it's fantastic.
0: It's beautiful, isn't it? And I wasn't actually going to play that, but I thought it followed very nicely from that smoky track, so that's why I did it. And that's how we've ended up here, Rob.
1: Yep.
0: The next song is one that's going out to Sarah, because when I played that previous urine-based song, Sarah said, are you going to play Piss Baby from Greco-Romanc? And it reminded me, you know, last time we did a show together, you and I, Rob, we played 100% New Zealand music.
1: Yes, we did.
0: And I always run out of time to play all of the New Zealand music songs that I want to. So I'm going to thread a few of the ones.
1: So here we go. This is going to be a urine-based show today then.
0: I don't know how many piss tracks there are. There's at least two.
1: Okay.
0: So this is Piss Baby from Greco-Romanc. Please enjoy. You're listening to Plato's Retreat. We'll leave the sponsorship off until we've moved off the toilet.
1: Yes.

0: All right, so that's, I mean, I thought we were going to get off the piss stuff. But
1: this is why you've got to love BFM listeners, especially ones from overseas. We've heard from Dean or Dino.
0: Dino.
1: Dino from Melbourne.
0: Dino's rung us from Melbourne.
1: Yeah.
0: He's
1: reversed the charges, but that's all good.
0: Yeah, don't worry, Dino. Dino's recognising the combo of the urine and the gay anthems, and he's given us this recommendation, Frankie Knuckles, the whistle song. He said maybe we could do it, you know, whistle while you
1: piss.
0: While you piss.
1: Whistle while you piss.
0: And so I can't resist a Frankie Knuckles track at the best of times, and if it's in a theme, thanks very much, Dino.
1: Thanks, Dino.
0: Thanks for calling from Melbourne, mate. And
1: I said it wrong.
0: What?
1: I said Melbourne. He said no. He said it an Australian way.
0: Oh.
1: Which I can't do. I don't do accents.
0: All right. Well, this is going out across the ditch to Dino. Thanks,
1: in Melbourne.
0: Mate.
1: Yeah. Have a good one, mate.
0: Thanks for listening to Plato's Retreat worldwide.
1: Yes. And Australia.
0: And Australia too.
2: I can hear them. It's disgusting.

0: think we're losing control of the narrative here. We've had Annalisa text in and said you can play something like Coil's Scatology.
1: It could do.
0: So appropriately queer as well. We've had Steve has messaged in. He's recommended the Yellow River Boys album, Urinal Street Station.
1: Yep, been there.
0: Sarah's recommended Golden Streams by Hidden Cameras.
1: I think...
0: Hidden Cameras?
1: I think we'll go until they stop.
0: I think we'll
1: because the thing is, right, what a tune. They've all been really good tunes. I just Shazam the last one, so thanks, Dino.
0: Yeah, thanks, Dino, mate.
1: I think we'll just keep going with it, mate. BFM listeners know what they're on about.
0: They know what they're doing.
1: They're not taking the piss.
0: Oh, Rob!
1: Thank you!
0: Come on!
1: Well, they are, actually.
0: All right, we will have to...
1: We'll stop it at 2:15.
0: No, Rob, we're stopping it almost immediately now. Okay. You know, you don't want to... you don't want it to go on too long, do you? You know, keep the morning more.
1: Yeah.
0: Move on to another...
1: Listen to the stream.
0: Oh, Rob! Okay, that's it. Cutting your mic. That's enough of it.

0: Wait, what? Say it again. Forgot it.
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0: Definitely channeling a little bit of Chris Isaak there.
1: I thought it was.
0: No, Rob, do you recognize this fellow? You got to put your glasses on to see.
1: Oh, hang on. No.
0: You don't recognize.
1: No, I don't recognize. Who's that?
0: That's Jack Ladder. Jack Ladder in the Dreamlanders. He came up to the show
1: No, he was a nice guy. Oh, right. Yeah, he was all right, actually.
0: I think he was pretty glad to be up here. Drink some beers, have a nice time, and don't make just rude gestures at me, Rob. I love our listenership because they know things that I don't know, and there's lots of things that I don't know. One of them is
1: what was that?
0: A
1: then,
0: fun fact: a German alchemist in the 1600s boiled 1,500 gallons of fermented urine, believing it held the ability to transmute gold, and instead he discovered phosphorus.
1: Yes.
0: That's pretty good, isn't it?
1: Oh, he must have been gutted.
0: Yeah, I mean, he, you know, came up with something, I suppose, but, you know, not what he thought. Probably couldn't see the application at the time.
1: No.
0: Thank you very much, texters. The text machine is blowing up. Keep them coming through. We love it.
1: Yes, we do.
0: Now, the next one is, I talked to you off air about this, Rob. I always feel a bit odd playing these songs. They're not, you know, sometimes...
1: Well, all songs you just feel odd playing every time you play a song.
0: Yes, I do. But I'm so brave.
1: Yes, you are.
0: I keep bringing the show to you. Sometimes you've got favorite artists and sometimes they go a bit off.
1: Yeah.
0: You know, like Milk. And this is a song from Stone Roses. It's no support for Ian Brown to turn out.
1: No, he's a twat.
0: Bit of a knob. This is a song called I'm Begging You or Begging You. And I'm begging you, Ian Brown, to get off the internet.
1: Yeah.
0: Go
1: stop
0: for
1: being
0: a walk,
1: a
0: mate.
1: Dick, yeah.
0: Touch some grass.
1: Yeah, or smoke some. Live your life. Yeah.

0: There are no genres. Nope, there's none. It's all tune for tune. There's no such thing as genres. That's just marketing used by the system to make it go. All good music is good music. It's all taste. No doubt.
1: Matthew Crawley. How am I supposed to finish sculpting my lamp with all these unmissable Strange Universe gigs on?
2: 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We haven't even had a moment to take it out and see if it floats.
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1: This is Sports Desk, and it's a special desk of sport now as we look back on some of the sporting highlights of the last sporting season. So lie down, relax, and let the sports commence.
2: Just let those sports commence everywhere, Rob. Get them on the table.
3: Right, okay, well, as we were away last week, I've got a bit of catching up to do because quite important stuff happened while he was away.
2: I know, you sent me a text about one of those things.
3: Premier League is now over, thankfully. A quick recap of what happened. I must say I got every prediction wrong at the start of the season.
2: Yeah, normally you're pretty good on those, and yeah, it's really big of you to admit you were wrong.
3: Oh, fuck you. Anyway, top four, Arsenal, Man City, Man United and Aston Villa. The bottom three teams relegated, Wolves, Burnley and West Ham, who, by the way, beat Leeds 3-0 in their last game.
2: Rob, that top of the table, what's the big surprise for you there?
3: Man United and Villa, really.
2: Yeah.
3: I thought Arsenal and Man City would be there, but I thought it'd be the other way around. Mm. But, you know, it is what it is. Tottenham, we ended up 17th. I didn't celebrate, I just breathed a sigh of relief.
2: You were fearful of relegation for
3: myself.
2: For how long? The last couple of months you've been...
3: Oh, longer than that.
2: Tearful, yeah. Crying, shivering in the corner, cowering even.
3: Oh, in fetal position.
2: Yes.
3: Horrible, burbling mess.
2: And now you're in football position.
3: Yes. But I want to give a bit of a shout out to Bournemouth, who ended up 6th. And have got European football for the first time in their history, so fair play to them.
2: If you're listening, Bournemouth, well done.
3: Yeah, well done. Right, it was also the Champions League final, PSG versus the Gooners, ended up 1-1, so penalties ensued, and Arsenal bottled it big time. Two of the worst penalties I've ever seen.
2: Listen to the joy in his voice, everybody out there. Can you hear
3: Do you know, a real interesting fact, Arsenal, they played 226 games in the Champions League and never won it. So I just like to, for all the Arsenal fans that have been like bantering us and all that sort of stuff, I was going to sing it, but I haven't got a singing voice. So I just like to say, Champions of Europe, you'll never sing that. You'll never sing that. You'll never sing that. Champions of Europe, you'll never sing that. Well, I've got it all out of my system now.
2: So gracious, Rob.
3: Thanks,
2: it's beautiful.
3: Man. Right, A-League, it was that big final thing. AFC, Auckland FC, won the final, beating Sydney FC 1-0. So congratulations.
2: It wasn't a sort of, you know, last season it seemed like a bit of a sort of done deal for AFC. They were on fire. There were a couple of upsets.
3: Oh, they actually won the league last season.
2: And then this year there were a couple of upsets, a couple of close games, a couple of losses.
3: They came third. This is what I don't get with this A-League and also the league. You have like the winner and then you have this other competition on top of it.
2: Mm.
3: To me, they won the league. So anyway, but good for them.
2: Good for them.
3: It was also darts. It was the final of the Premier League last week. Great final between Luke Humphreys and Luke Littler. Luke Littler won it.
2: Of course he did.
3: Afterwards, Luke said he'd come really close to walking away from it all due to all the hate online and abuse from certain sections of the crowd. So many gutless dickheads are bullying a 19-year-old. Do you know what I mean?
2: I'd seen a lot of... I'd seen some posts about this and somebody had said, we don't deserve Luke Littler.
3: No, all I say is, Luke doesn't need darts, but darts needs him. He has revolutionised the darts world.
2: And he'll be inspiring a whole generation of
3: new certainly players. Has. Yeah. I'll watch, like... lower leagues of darts.
2: Yeah.
3: And there's so many like 14, 15, 16 year olds that when they get good, they're going to fucking beat him as well.
2: Absolutely.
3: Sticking with darts, and now this is the only World Cup I will be watching or talking about. It's the World Cup of Darts, which starts off in Frankfurt on the 11th. It's a 40-nation event. Now, New Zealand is in Group A along with Germany, the Philippines. They're represented by Johnny Tata and Benny Robb. From memory, they did all right last time.
2: Yeah. Oh, I mean, good to be on the stage.
3: Yeah, it's really, really good.
2: Not necessarily known for our darts, are we?
3: Yeah, no, there's some good darts here, really.
2: I'm taught telling tales out of school. Speaking of telling tales out of school, Jin's in the house.
4: Yay!
2: There he is.
3: Woo! Right,
2: he's wearing some kind of football attire.
4: Yeah.
2: What is that you got on?
4: Royal United.
2: Oh, and you've got that shit on, don't you?
4: Yeah. Local team.
2: Oh, yep.
3: Cool. Right.
2: I could see the cogs turning and Rob was like, which team is that? Do I hate that team?
3: Yellow, yeah.
2: Yeah, he doesn't know.
3: Right, the Warriors had their first loss for a while last week, losing to the top of the table. The Panthers 2018. They had three tries disallowed. Yeah. Were they deservedly disallowed?
5: Probably. It was such a good game, though. I was saying to a friend the other day, like, the great thing about Warriors and Warriors fans is that when you get beaten, right, if you've played well, you'll just enjoy the fact that it was a great game.
3: Sometimes you can have an honourable loss.
5: Yeah.
3: And I think they did. I mean, they lost to the top team.
5: Yeah.
3: They're still second behind the Panthers, and their next game is next Saturday at home to the Sharks.
2: We'll be covering that, I'm sure.
3: Oh, it's 7:35 kickoff, I think, so we won't.
2: Okay, well, promises made, promises broken.
3: Right, cricket, this is crazy, right? New Zealand are in England at the moment. Crazy first day, 16 wickets fell. Must have been a real shit pitch.
2: Is that a record? That must be a record, surely.
3: Nah.
2: What? 16 wickets in a day?
3: Yeah.
2: What's the record? 50.
3: England were all out for 140, and then New Zealand was 61 for 6. Day two, New Zealand got 113, then England got 228. New Zealand are now 36 for 3 with 218 to win. So come on, England.
2: You said 36 for 3?
3: Yeah.
2: What's going on?
5: Bad shots.
2: It must be.
3: No, it must. No, mate, it's got to be a shit fucking.
5: No, there was some. There was some. Leave the ball and it just leave the ball and it goes through the wickets.
3: Yeah.
5: Like some. When you're like 6 or 7 down, you don't do that.
3: Don't leave the ball. Don't leave the ball. Just don't do it.
5: You know, just play 220s if you're going to play like that. Yeah. T20s if you're going to play like
3: Absolutely.
5: That.
3: Yeah, that's it.
2: That's it.
3: Well, I'm just so glad that Arsenal lost the Champions League.
2: And you weren't relegated, so.
3: We weren't relegated. Double bubble.
2: Double win. Even though no one really won. Rob's a winner anyway.
3: Yeah.
2: Rob.
3: Yes.
2: Now.
3: Chris.
2: Last time 2 weeks ago, we had a bit of a technical hiccup where we were going to play a massive, huge cock up. One of the biggest cock ups I've ever seen.
3: Yeah. As cock ups go, it was.
2: It was pretty impressive, wasn't it?
3: Yeah. Massive.
2: And we're going to rectify that cock up.
3: Yes.
2: If that's great phrasing, actually.
3: Yeah.
2: and we're going to pick. It's a bad segue, isn't it, Rob?
3: Yeah.
2: You were going to say some beautiful words
3: about
2: the song.
3: I'm still going to say them. Yeah. I'm still going to say them. This is my... I have to say this is the most beautiful song I've ever heard, ever. And it's come Figure Me Out by Dub Asylum. Peter McLennan produced it. And Sandy Mills has done the most ridiculous vocals. To me, it's got everything. The tune, the vocals, the lyrics. It's just beautiful.
2: Sandy Mills also... incredible DJ.
3: Yeah, you incredible out there, human being.
2: Just amazing.
5: Yeah.
2: Incredible.
5: Absolutely. Yeah. So and still putting out great stuff now.
3: Yeah.
2: What a talent.
3: Just listen to this. This makes my bottom lip wobble.
2: That's a good thing, is it?
3: Yeah.
2: Okay. Here's Come Figure Me Out, Dub Asylum, you're listening to. Plato's Retreat. We'll be with you until 7 o'clock. Thanks to Halitoa.
3: Just listen to this.
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extremely good for almost anybody with fixed ideas and with a great certainty about what's what. 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

muscle. 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

0: I've gone down a bit of a dark musical hole, I guess you could say.
1: I'm quite enjoying it, though. It goes with the weather.
0: Goes with the weather.
1: Just as it's starting to get a little bit dark, so doth the music.
0: We got a wellness check. Anthony called and said, hey, you haven't spoken for a while. You guys okay in there? Yeah, we're just bopping along to see.
1: Yeah. Just as well there's not cameras in here and we're live feeding.
0: That's right.
1: You would not believe what goes on.
0: That is the sounds of Perturbator with a song called Future Club. Before that was a relatively new one from The Encounter. That's called Daniela. And before that, some other stuff. If you're interested in the playlist, I'll be posting that tomorrow along with the show.
1: Can I just stop you there?
0: Go on, Rob. I think you will.
1: Thank you so much for doing that.
0: Hey, it's my pleasure.
1: I just walk out of here and forget about it.
0: Yes.
1: See, it's the mafia in me again.
0: Immediately. Forget about it. And we've had a text. Rob and Chris and Jin, one of the best shows. You're doing well. Keep it up. That's from Tony the Yugoslav.
1: Oh, thank you, Tony. Yugoslav.
2: Wow, nice.
0: Really appreciate it.
2: Thank you.
0: I played this one 2 weeks ago on our New Zealand, 100% New Zealand music show. They're a group from Wellington. I'm a big fan. I know they've got a song, I believe, on playlist, so you may have heard it around. It's a group called Breaches. Their newest track is called Wellington is Dead, but this is a favourite of theirs.
1: Very,
0: favorite of
1: very,
0: mine.
1: Very Auckland-centric of us to laugh at that, isn't it?
0: Yes. This is a song called Coming For Us. This is the extended club edit. We're going to pick up the BPMs. We've been hovering around... Yeah. Where have we been hovering? Around the 90 BPM period point.
1: Just,
0: and we're going to just start moving it up into dance, more dance-friendly material. Your 120s, your 130s. Ooh. This is a 130 BPM from Breaches. Please enjoy. We're creeping up to TV on the Radio at 6.
1: Thank you, Hallis Al.

0: telling stories.
1: What's that, Rob?
0: Stop telling stories.
1: Stop telling stories out of school, mate. I just want to send a big shout out to Johnny from BFM.
0: Oh, Johnny! Oh, hey, Johnny!
1: John Boy was on the phone. You fellas were out. I don't know where you were. You were somewhere else.
0: Stargazing.
1: Stargazing out there. We've had a couple of texts. Somebody says, yeah, stop messing around on that BPM. I will. Stop.
0: Not.
1: Or maybe I won't. Somebody says, I saw three rainbows today. They were glorious. You need rain to make rainbows. So that's a nice
0: and bows,
1: thought, isn't it? And some bows and, you know, light as well, don't you? There's a bit of physics or whatever it's called. Is light physics? Oh, getting out of my depth here.
2: I left school at 15, so...
1: Yeah, I don't... God, I do
2: know
1: not
2: about
1: know
2: anything, really.
1: I don't know anything either. Thanks. Rob, this sting's going out to you, mate.
0: Thank you.
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1: We've had a text here. Somebody is obviously rearing to go with TV on the radio. They've been watching Spider Noir.
0: I was going to watch that, so I'm quite interested in what they're saying.
1: I won't say what they've said until 6 o'clock when we do TV on the radio.
0: Do like a bit of noir.
1: Do like a bit of spider. Next track is from Exum, is the name of the group. It's called I Drive In Myself.
0: Wow, that's take a run up.
1: Yeah. Rob.
2: Rob. Well, that's
1: Rob, it's dark, 6 o'clock. This is the Yukimu edit of that, and directly after that we'll be segueing into some television.
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3: That's right, it's time for TV on the Radio, the time when we talk about all the television we'll be watching on the radio. Ooh, I've done a special intro there.
4: I'm actually going to watch Spider-Noir, Nicolas Cage. I like that sort of genre of movie, although it's not a movie, it's a TV series.
3: Do you want to give the listeners who haven't heard of Spider-Noir or seen the ads a sort of snapshot of you, why you want to watch it?
4: Because I like the name.
3: Oh, that's it.
4: Yeah. No, sorry, I like that style of movie. I quite like Nicolas Cage. I don't know whether he's a dickhead or not. I haven't got a clue. But I like some of his movies. I think it's quite good.
3: Here the texter has said, it's Spider-Man but set in the 30s. It wears 30 styles. Nicolas Cage is the spider. A spider. Yeah. He's less intense than normal. Interesting.
4: Yeah.
3: It's not fantastic. But getting better and worth it.
4: Okay, but that's the way it should be because it takes you a little while to get into it, doesn't it?
3: It's definitely true. Yeah, you gotta persist. Unlike the other week when I slagged off that show and the listener was like, "Oh, have you even watched it?" And I said, "No, I haven't."
4: No. Right. Now, as you know, I'm a big fan of Sons of Appalachia.
3: Yes.
4: The Huck Buck and
3: Wild Bill.
4: And Wild Bill, rednecks, hillbilly types that go chasing like Bigfoot and.
3: Sam Squanches,
4: all that sort of stuff. I haven't seen them for a little while. They've come back. They've started doing paranormal ghost hunting, and it was awful. It wasn't good, bad. It was just shit.
3: You're not a fan of the ghost hunting genre, are you? Right.
4: Well, no, because I don't want to get into what I think about it.
3: Well, this is the whole point of this.
4: Okay, well, I don't. Ghosts don't exist.
3: I don't want to tell you what I think about the thing that I've just brought up, but here we go.
4: It's just ridiculous. It was all this isn't good for radio, but it was all the shocked faces and...
3: Oh, I can imagine a shocked face.
4: It was just really, really bad. But again, I've been watching a lot of Renard Poison, my favourite scam baiter. She's just like slaying it. Really, really good.
3: Very nice.
4: And I read as well. I read a book.
3: What did you read?
4: Hound of the Baskervilles.
3: Hound of the Basketballs. Very nice.
4: Right? It was. You only said that because I said that earlier.
3: I'm stealing you.
4: You was hoping to get a joke out of that.
5: Are you going to watch one of the renditions of it?
4: No, I tell you what. I was actually telling Chris off air. They did a real... The TV show, the one you got me, they've done such good adaptation of the book. Great. It was really, really good. Better than that.
5: Winter is good. Winter is good for Winter is good for Sherlock Holmes. Hey, right?
4: We have trouble with this person's name. It's...
3: Benedict Cumberbatch.
4: Yeah.
3: Yeah.
4: The worst
3: Sherlock Holmes.
4: Sherlock Holmes ever.
3: Oh, let's not slag it off, because what happened last time I slagged something off.
4: Okay, anyway, right, that's me. That's I'm done.
5: Cancelled.
3: I was going to say, I've been teasing how much I've been enjoying a show called Widow's Bay with Matthew Rhys. It continues to be great. Episode 8 just came out. It's a fantastic combination of suspenseful horror and black comedy in a sort of British style. It's an American show. I highly recommend it. It's definitely... It's entertaining. It's good winter fare, I think. Nice thing to cuddle up under a duvet and go, scary.
4: And then turn the telly on.
3: They live on an island, and let's just say that things are a bit wacky on that island.
5: New Zealand or?
3: No, it's in America. America.
4: Gotta love a bit of wacky.
3: You gotta love a wacky American
4: island. So it's funny.
3: It's funny, but it's also a bit scary.
4: Yeah.
3: So, but the other thing that I've been watching, we had friends over the long weekend, and they godson was watching some of the Studio Ghibli or Studio Ghibli films from Japan. My neighbor Totoro is a favorite of ours, and I was watching that, and a documentary popped up about the making of The Boy and the Heron. It's called Miyazaki and the Heron. And it's a very unusual documentary. It's very good.
4: Yeah.
3: And it goes into the 7-year-long production of that film, The Boy and the Heron.
4: Mm-hmm. Wow.
3: Which won the Oscar for foreign language film. And let me just tell you, the incredible tenacity to draw everything by hand, the detail, they're in the studio watching them draw it. It's just, the drawings are beautiful, but also you can just see the level of skill and dedication. Patience. I mean,
4: the patience, that's the thing.
3: Patience, just like.
4: You know, one day you could think, oh, no, I can't fucking do this anymore.
5: Yeah. No, that's not Japanese.
3: So I highly recommend that. You can watch that on Netflix. I highly recommend watching Widow's Bay. You can watch that on Apple. Jin, what have you been watching, mate?
5: I've been watching Only Murders in the Building.
3: Yeah, still. You're taking your time. I've just finished.
5: Yeah.
4: Is there anybody left alive or what?
5: Well, that's good because they only focus on one murder generally per season.
3: Oh, okay.
5: And
4: deep dive then.
5: Yeah, and it's just the dialogue is incredible. The guest actors just fantastic. Meryl Streep featured in the last season 5.
3: Oh, yeah, was she the love interest in there?
5: Love interest of Martin Short. Yeah. Marty Short.
3: Hmm.
5: And it's just a fun, really sweet. Comfort watch.
3: We're in the comfort watch era.
5: They're all great. I love the relationship between like all of these different characters of all ages having fun together. Maybe they're not having fun.
3: I'm getting a lovely fuzzy feel. Considering it's about murder, still feels
5: it's about murder, but fun.
3: We've had some texts. Somebody says, how does Rob know ghosts don't exist? Sounds spooky.
4: This is what happens when I mention it. Do you know what I mean?
3: Someone else has taken it in and said, with the Spider-Noir show, you can actually choose to watch it between colour or in black and white.
4: Or I'll go black and white.
3: And it probably should be watched, they said. So that's a recommendation from them. And no, Andy has texted in and said, it might just be me, but today's show seems fucking awesome. I don't know if that is just you, Andy, but really appreciate that text. Thank you very much.
4: Thank you. Maybe
3: it's just because we're back and we're rested and we're feeling excited.
4: I think every now and again you just got to walk away just for a little bit. Do you know what I mean?
3: Yeah. All right, let's walk away from this segment.
4: Yep.
3: Just for a little bit.
4: Okay.
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7: You'll have to wait a week for the next episode.
3: Aww. And we've got a brand new sting for our next segment. Let's roll it now.
6: Another great choice from Adrian.
3: In this segment, Rob's flatmate picks a song from his collection.
4: Huge, huge, massive.
3: And cheers to Matthew Crawley for voicing that sting for us. Rob, do you want to intro the track?
4: No, you do it this time because I always do it and I always get it wrong. No, this one's quite easy. All I will say is they come from Jamaica.
3: This is Equinox?
4: Yes.
3: This is Equinox with a song called Brooklyn. It's got a great music video as well. Thanks to Adrian for this Adrian pick.

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10: And we're back! That was just a little bit of Nine Inch Nails. I don't know why that happened. I wasn't planning to play Nine Inch Nails at all. In the
11: end. No, I'll tell you why, because you mentioned earlier on about that Canada.
10: Thank you, Rob. Yes, that's probably it.
11: So that worked.
10: It was somewhere subliminally in the back of me mind bowl. Thanks very much for those texts. Someone says, what's your favourite BFM sting? I think it's got to be the one from Jason from the Sleep of Mods.
11: Oh, yeah, Sleep of Mods, yeah. And also the Crying Tears of Acid. I really like that one.
10: You do like that one. You got a favourite, Jen? You got a favourite sting?
12: Fuck Knuckles, Cock and Piss, Balls.
10: Balls!
12: Well, that's an ad, I guess, but
10: hey,
12: technically.
11: What's your thing, Chris?
10: I don't know.
11: Well, why did you bring it up?
10: Texter us.
11: Okay.
10: Shut up, Ron. Make a sting out of that.
11: Sorry, man.
12: I will make a sting out of that. I'm going to make a sting out of that.
10: A sting out of that.
11: Now you make a sting out
10: of that. I'm returning to my $1 records.
11: Oh, here we go.
12: Okay.
11: B-side? Are we at the A-side? Oh, I recognise that.
12: Can I see?
10: This is Rhythm Masters with a song called Underground.
11: Yeah.
10: This is the A-side.
11: We're going to play the B-side.
10: No, I've played the B-side. This

0: It's a brand new one from Johan Miller. This one's called Dimension Shift. Picked that up this morning.
1: Absolute banger, mate. That was naughty.
0: It's a bit naughty. Pretty ravey. We're sitting at 126 BPM for that listener who was curious.
1: Someone says, up it or what?
0: Oh, we'll see. Someone says, loving the show. Their favourite sting is Anika's Brain Chortle Chortle Gafor. Hey, that is a good one.
2: Chris, and you wouldn't survive 2 fucking minutes in my brain.

0: This is out of, what is this? No Place to Hide behind us.
1: There always is.
0: There's no place to hide. We've got a call coming through. Maybe should we put it on air?
1: Yeah, go on.
0: Let's put it on air. Hello, caller. You're live on the air on BFM. How are you?
2: Live. I'm well, thank you. Sorry, I wasn't actually listening to the beat, but I just had a thought. Are you taking requests?
0: No, we're not.
1: That show finished like... That finished years, ages ago.
0: But if you like, you can stay tuned to Nympho Radio.
1: Yeah, because that's really, really
0: good. It's a great show. You like that?
2: No worries. All good.
0: Cheers. Thanks for the call,
1: mate. Thanks, man.
0: See ya.
2: Cheers.
0: What?
2: See ya.
0: No? Oh, he's good. went on a bit of a ravey tangent there. Somebody texted in and said, are these still $1 records? No, I'm afraid they're not.
1: These are $2 records.
0: These are $2 records. Many of those tracks that I played are available on Bandcamp. The playlist will be up tomorrow. I encourage you to go out and buy some music if you're able. And yeah, before that, Factory Floor with a song called Between You. And something else before that, and something else before that, and that's all there is to it.
3: It was great.
0: Thanks, Jin, you're tearing up.
3: Back to back.
0: He's pleased.
1: I'm lifting it.
0: CJ has texted in and said, "You two have aced it. Wrap it up, take it home, and delivered." Thank you, CJ.
1: Okay, thank you.
0: Appreciated. Only a few minutes left of us now. 10, 11 minutes.
1: We're going to sign off now?
0: Do you want to?
1: No, I'll sign off later.
0: Let's
1: keep it going.
0: Stay tuned for Nympho Radio up next. And if you're going to call the station, make sure you're listening.

0: 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What happened then was having the DJ there allowed the dancer to become part of the performance.
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9: Yeah. High voltage Auckland artist Who Shot Scott has just dropped his bold new album, Harry. 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
11: Hello, my little sparrows. 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Claim it if it resonates. I've got my tarot deck here. I'm going to pull a card to illuminate an intention for you. Just shuffling. Ooh, it's the B card. This card represents prosperity, greatness, clout. Oh, I love this for you. 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

0: Brad. That's it from us. Thank you so much for all of your texts, your phone calls. Thanks to Jin for popping in.
1: Thanks, guys.
2: A huge shout out to Chris for just smashing it again.
0: You guys. You make me blush. You make me blush.
2: And obviously, Halitel.
0: For giving us the beer that keeps us going.
2: Yes.
0: I'm drinking Zero. Drive responsibly out there.
2: Yep.
0: Always good to, you know, switch out your options.
2: Have and I've got to tell you, right, I've drunk a lot of non-alcoholic beers. This is really, really good. That's my recommendation.
0: There we go. Gun to his head.
2: Yeah.
0: I'm going to finish off here with a track from the One McLean. This is called A Place Called Space. It just popped up for me randomly. Just happened. That's how music works.
2: I love it when that happens.
0: I hope that you enjoy it. I hope it sends you out on your Saturday feeling good. And we'll see you all again next week.
2: Yeah, have a good one. See ya.
0: Ka kite.

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0: Just take them right off.
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0: Sorry, I just have to ask. Your hoodie is so random. What is 95BFM?
1: Oh, I knew this was

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1: What? 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
3: Thinman, formerly of Blam Blam Blam, and his fantastic band Kerfuffle are set to tear up the stage in Auckland this June. 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

0: take breaks, love, I ball all season. 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
1: What's happening?
0: You know I just touched down in Cleveland. 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Choose up, beta game heavy. 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Came through looking so good, I wanna take that shit off, baby girl, I'm impatient.

Kia ora. You're now listening to 95. Well, you have been listening to 95 BFM, and you're now listening to Flora with myself, Jack. Shout outs to DJ Trespass for just covering that last guest lot. Beautiful show, lovely selections. Kicking this one off with some Screw vibes. That first one was a DJ Screw edit of Erykah Badu. And reason being, because it is June this month and June 27 is coming up, which is DJ Screw Day, so I just wanted to kick off that for the first show of June with a bit of those vibes. And then after that we heard a Chopped and Screwed edit of Larry June. The track was Saturday Night Interview, chopped by DJ Heights. We're going to go into some floaty, ambient, ethereal vibes following up this and see where we go for the rest of the show. Here till 1 a.m. Sure, you know the deal. 5395 is the number, the text line. Drop in. Sure.

Shouts to Damon and Helena, tuned in on the ride home. Hope you don't mind a little detour out to space. Much love to yous.

Yo, thanks Lulu for the sweet text. Yeah, I completely forgot Ambient Night was on tonight, so pleasure to be providing a continuation of that. Sure, to everyone who went to that. Hope it was great.

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This is the time of presence. 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It's a little space. Circle of time is the time of pleasure. Presence. It's the time where it's drunk. It's the time where it feels connected to something. 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It's a time of connection. 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It's a time of

Thank you.

who's still with me out there receiving these airwaves, these sonics. Got the homie Lee W in the building right now, bringing the energy. Right now you're listening to True to Life by Ghost Dubs, and next up I'm going to play another DJ Screw track, which is a mix of Warren G, Relax Your Mind, and then probably one more to close. I don't know what that is yet, we'll see. It's been a nice one. Send a text if you've been listening in, always appreciate them, and I'll see you next week. Only got about 8 more shows in the building until we move, give or take. So, and if you don't know about that, look into it. It is posted everywhere by BFM and those who care about BFM. Pō marie.

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1: DJ Screw and Lil Randy. 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

0: 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We did a lot of work in the office, petitions, cooking sapasui and kalo for the community and homework centres.
1: Mariama, she was always our go-to person. 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
1: It's really softened up and it's gone smooth. Yeah.

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My name's Aaron and the show is Psychic Lands. 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Feel free to send any thoughts through or any tracks you think may be worthwhile playing on my show. Gonna run you back that first set. At the top, we heard a piece from Laurel Primo, who's based out of Michigan, multi-instrumentalist, and this is her new EP, or recently released EP, self-produced, and just features her on the fiddle and just her voice, doing four tracks of grief songs, and the album is entitled Suitably Laments, and we heard the track Iowa. After that was Marissa Anderson from her new album, The Anthology of Un-American Folk Music, which features Anderson digging into Harry Smith's private collection and transcribing and reinterpreting a selection of pieces from Southeast Asia, the USSR, the Arab world, and other predominantly Muslim regions. That track we heard was called Hamd, and it is a Pakistani qawwali. You can find this on Thrill Jockey Records now. Also in their track from Asasa, who's one of the finest non-American guitar players carrying the Tacoma torch around the world. This is from the 2023 album Canciones de Amor, which came out on Repidor and Feeding Tube. That piece was called Zoe. A new collaboration between Bill Orcutt and Maeve Frati. The latter, a Guatemalan cellist who took to liking Orcutt's work, and they started communicating online and exchanging files, and the resulting album is called Almost Waking, and it's a pretty electrifying and unexpected collaboration. The track we heard was Todo Puede Ser Era, and that's one of two tracks that features her voice. After that was Josephine Foster with Communion from her new album Ador Madeira, which finds her singing and playing her longtime collaborative partner and also husband Victor Herrero's songs. They've been collaborating since the 2000s, and the track was Communion. And after that, Magic Tuber Band, the Durham NC bass trio, new album out also on Thrill Jockey called Heavy Water, and we heard Blooms in the Rapids. My playlist will be up on the profile page within 48 hours in case you missed anything. Coming up now is the LA-based duo of Olive Ardazzoni and Michael Flanagan. This is a track called Bronze Age from the album Hinterlands. Lovely stuff for those into a bit of New Age, a bit of Kashmir. This whole album sort of treads the fine line of those genres, and it's out in Ghostly International. Here on Psychic Lands on 95 BFM.

0: Wow, we get along so well. I feel like I've known you my whole life.
1: I know, it's crazy. 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
0: Sorry, I just have to ask. Your hoodie is so random. 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
0: What? 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
8: Hello and welcome back. That was Bruce Cockburn from his 1971 album High Winds, White Sky. Came out on True North Records. Those early albums of Cockburn, among my favorite folk singer-songwriter releases out there. He turned 81 out there, so just a little tribute to him. That track was Let Us Go Laughing. Before that, Sandy Denny from her second solo album, also released in 1971, The North Star Grassman and the Ravens, and features was co-produced by her fellow Fairport Convention players Richard Thompson and John Wood. The track we heard was The Sea Captain. And staying in that folk, British folk vein, Sam Grassi from the UK, from his new album Where Two Hawks Fly on Broadside Hacks. That was a piece called Kale Rua. And before that, we heard a track from Lee Underwood, the one-time guitarist of Tim Buckley. And that was a track called The Other Side of Sunny from the album California Sigh. And before that, some blissed out ambience from Chaz Primack and Matthew Sage, collaborating on the album Shelter on AKP Recordings. We heard the track Red Healer. And then a beautiful transcendent piece from M83, from the soundtrack to Chinese filmmaker Began's 2025 film Resurrection, which was one of my favorite films from last year. Just a truly indescribable poem of cinema, technically dazzling, and the M83 soundtrack definitely sonically matches the prowess of Began's filmmaking. And that track was the title track, Resurrection. And before that was Mariel V. Jacobson's from the latest of the Across the Horizon series. This one's curated by Chuck Johnson, and that track was A Direction Without End. And before that, new one from Ben Sheraton and John Thayer with Little Winds from the album Sunbeam of No Illusion, which features a collection of augmented keyboard improvisations, hewing close to Japanese environmental music. As does the track before that, Greenhouse, called Bronze Age from Hinterlands. Coming up now, we're going to launch into Tulum Shimmering, another one from the vaults. always love finding the opportunity to devote an entire set to one Tulum Shimmering track. This one's called In the Lap of the River, They Are Making Waves. I may not fit the entirety of the track into it, but I'll do my best to fit as much as I can. It's another very zoned out jam, and you can find this on Bandcamp. Here on 95 BFM on Psychic Lands.

0: Finishing off tonight's show with a track from Tulum Shimmering from their 2020 album Five from the Vaults, featuring some unreleased recordings from their archives. The track was In the Lap of the River, They Are Making Waves, and dedicating that one to anyone who's up early on a Sunday morning listening to the show. I feel like that track's a great kind of drowsy wake up early morning track as much as it is a late night transmission. And that's all I have for you tonight. Thanks so much for listening in, and also shout out to anyone who's listening in internationally. I'll be back next week, same time, 11 to 1 NZT. And don't forget the podcast is available as well via the Bcast or Apple Podcast. My name's Aaron, and the show is Psychic Lands, and I hope you have a great weekend out there.
1: 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Hui te ananui a tangaroa.

0: Good morning. Good morning and welcome to the 95 BFM Kids Show for Sunday, the 7th of June. I don't know why I'm saying it in a spooky way. June's not very spooky. Hope you're doing well. My name's Lee. I'm here until 9 o'clock. 9 o'clock. Playing songs and stories and chatting with you, finding out what you've been up to over the past little while, over the last week since we last chatted. How are you? It's been a bit rainy, but I walked out this morning onto the deck and there was dark sky with stars, so that was nice. I could see the sky and could see some stars. There was lots of wet around, so it's obviously been raining over the night at some point. Thanks to the New Zealand Maritime Museum for sponsoring the show. They are based down at the bottom of town in the viaduct. Really nice little museum right on the water. Free to get in for Aucklanders. Hui Te Ananui a Tangaroa is such a great little spot. I love going there. Perfect thing to do on a Sunday. We're going to carry on with our chapter book, The Faraway Tree, very soon. And we'll do the What Am I game at around 8:15, of course. But other than that, nothing really scheduled, I think. Checking calendar. But plenty of things to do and chat about. Tell us what you've been up to over the past little while. You can give us a ring, 309-3879, for a chat. Or you can send through a little message, just like Arlo has with a request already. Nice one, Arlo. We'll pop that on a little bit later on. Or, you can send a message, which is 5395. 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Always love getting those. They're a great way to get pictures or drawings or whatever, photos of things sent over. But in the meantime, before we come back for a chat, let's get started with the chapter book and the kids' show. Good morning to you. I hope wherever you are, you're snug as a bug in a rug. We'll talk soon. Good morning.
1: Everyone crowded into Silky's room inside the tree.
2: How did we get back to the tree?
1: Asked Rick in amazement. Silky told him.
3: We found you all asleep on that big bed, and we rubbed some of the whizzaway ointment onto it, the very last bit left, and it whizzed away here. Oh, and we wetted the Sandman's sand so that he couldn't throw sand into our eyes and make us go to sleep.
4: What's-his-name was very clever too. He cut the bottom of the sack with his scissors, found a handful of dry sand there, and threw it at the Sandman himself, said the angry pixie. And he went right off to sleep and couldn't use his powers on us anymore.
1: It was all Rick's fault, said Joe. We said we wouldn't go into any more lands, and he went up there and got caught by the Sandman. So, of course, we had to go after him.
2: Oh, sorry, said Rick. Anyway, everything's all right now. I won't do it again.
1: We'd better go home, said Beth. It must be getting late. Goodness knows when we'll come again, Silky. Goodbye, everyone. Come and see us if we don't come and see you. They all slid down the slippery slip at top speed. Then they walked home, talking about their latest adventure.
2: It was so strange being awake and having dreams, said Franny. Do you remember the muffins that turned into kittens? I wish a really nice land would come to the top of the tree, said Joe. Like the land of Take What You Want. That was fun. I wonder if it will ever come again. For about a week, the children did not even go into the enchanted wood. For one thing, they were very busy helping their parents. And for another thing, they felt that they didn't want any more adventures for a little while. And then a note came from Silky and Moonface. This is what it said. Dear Beth, Franny, Joe and Rick, we know that you don't want any more adventures just yet, but you might like to know that there is a very exciting land at the top of the faraway tree just now. It's the land of Do As You Please, even nicer than the land of Take What You Want. We are going there tonight. If you want to come, come just before midnight and you can go with us. We will wait for you till then. Love from Silky and Moonface. The children read the note one after another. Their eyes began to shine. Shall we go? Said Franny. Better not, said Joe. Something silly is sure to happen to us. It always does. Oh, Joe, do let's go, said Beth. You know how exciting the enchanted wood is at night, too, with all the fairy folk about and the faraway tree lit with lanterns and things. Oh, come on, Joe, say we'll go. I really think we'd better not, said Joe. Rick might do something silly again. I would not, said Rick in a temper. It's not fair of you to say that. Don't quarrel, said Beth. Well, listen, if you don't want to go, Joe, Franny and I will go with Rick. He can look after us. Rick wants looking after himself, said Joe. Rick pulled a face at Joe, and Joe pulled a face back. Oh, don't, said Beth. You're not in the land of Do As You Please now. That made everyone laugh. Sorry, Joe, said Rick. But be a sport. Let's all go tonight. Or at any rate, let's go up the tree and hear what Silky and Moonface can tell us about this new land. If it sounds at all dangerous, we won't go. Okay? Oh, all right, said Joe, who really did want to go just as badly as the others, but felt that he shouldn't keep leading them into danger. All right, we'll go up and talk to Silky and Moonface. But remember, if I decide not to go with them, then there's to be no grumbling. We promise, Joe, said Beth. And so it was settled. They would go to the enchanted wood that night and climb the faraway tree to see their friends. It was exciting to slip out of bed at 11:30 and dress. It was very dark because there was no moon. We shall have to take a pocket light, said Joe. Are you all ready? Now don't make a noise or you'll wake Mother and Father. They all crept downstairs and out into the dark, silent garden. An owl hooted nearby, and something ran down the garden path. Beth nearly squealed. Shh! It's only a mouse or something, said Joe. I'll switch on my light now. Keep close together and we'll see where we're going. In a bunch, they went down the back garden and out into the little lane there. The enchanted wood loomed up, big and dark. The trees spoke to one another softly. Wisha, wisha, wisha, they said. Wisha, wisha, wisha. The children jumped over the ditch and walked through the wood, down the paths they knew so well. The wood was full of fairy folk going about their business. They took no notice of the children. Joe switched off his light. Lanterns shone everywhere and gave enough light to see by. They soon came to the great dark trunk of the faraway tree. A rope swung down through the branches. Oh, good, said Rick. Is Moonface going to pull us up? No, said Joe. We'll have to climb up. But we can use the rope to help us. It's always in the tree at night to help the many folk going up and down. And indeed, there were a great many people using the faraway tree that night.
1: Strange pixies, goblins and gnomes swarmed up and down it, and elves climbed up, chattering hard.
2: "Where are they going?" asked Rick in surprise.
1: "Oh, up to the land of Do As You Please, I expect," said Joe. "And some of them are visiting their friends in the tree. Look, there's the angry pixie. He's having a party tonight." The angry pixie had about 8 little friends squashed into his tree room and looked as pleased as could be.
2: "Come and join us," he called to Joe.
1: "We can't," said Joe. "Thanks all the same. We're going up to Moonface's." Everyone dodged Dame Washalot's washing water, laughed at old What's-His-Name sitting snoring as usual in his chair, and at last came to Moonface's house. And there was nobody there. There was a note stuck on the door.
2: "We waited till midnight and you didn't come. If you do come and we're not here, you'll find us in the land of Do As You Please. Love from Silky and Moonface. P.S. Do come. Just think of the things you want to do. You can do them all in the land of Do As You Please."
1: "Gosh," said Rick longingly. "What I'd like to do better than anything else is to ride 6 times on a roundabout without stopping."
2: "And I'd like to eat 6 ice creams without stopping," said Beth.
4: "And I'd like to ride an elephant," said Franny.
1: "And I would like to drive a train all by myself," said Joe.
4: "Joe, let's go up the ladder," begged Franny.
2: "Oh, please, please, please let's go. Why can't we go and visit a really nice land when one comes? It's so mean of you to say we can't."
1: "Well," said Joe, "I suppose we'd better. Come on." With shrieks of delight, the girls and Rick raced up the ladder through the cloud. A lantern hung at the top of the hole to give them light. But lo and behold, as soon as they had got into the land above the cloud, it was daytime. How magical! The children stood and gazed round it. It seemed a very exciting land, rather like a huge amusement park. There were roundabouts, like carousels, going round and round in time to music. There were swings and seesaws. There was a train puffing along busily. And there were small planes flying everywhere, with elves, pixies and goblins having a fine time in them.
2: "Goodness, doesn't it look exciting?" said Beth. "I wonder where Moonface and Silky are."
4: "There they are! Over there, on the roundabout," cried Joe. "Look, Silky is riding a tiger that is going up and down all the time, and Moonface is on a giraffe. Let's get on too."
1: Off they all ran. As soon as Moonface and Silky saw the children, they screamed with joy and waved their hands. The roundabout stopped and the children got on. Beth chose a white rabbit. Franny rode on a lion and felt very grand. Joe went on a bear and Rick chose a horse.
3: "So glad you came," cried Silky. "We waited and waited for you. Oh, we're off. Hold tight."
1: The roundabout went round and round and round. The children shouted excitedly because it went so fast.
4: "Let's have 6 rides without getting off," cried Joe.
1: So they did. And whoops, they were giddy when they did at last get off. They rolled about like drunken sailors.
2: "I feel like sitting down with 6 ice creams," said Beth.
1: At once, an ice cream man drove up and handed them out 36 ice creams. It did look a lot. When Joe had divided them all out equally, there were 6 each. And how delicious they were! Everybody managed 6 quite easily.
4: "And now, what about me driving that train?" cried Joe, jumping up. "I've always wanted to do that. Would you all like to be my passengers? Well, come on then."
1: And off they all raced to where the train was stopping at a little station.
4: "Hi there," yelled Joe to the driver. "I want to drive your train."
5: "Come along up then," said the driver, jumping down. "It's ready to go."
1: Joe Joe jumped up into the engine of the train. A bright fire was burning there, as it was a steam train. He looked at all the shining handles and wheels. "How shall I know which is which?" he asked the driver.
5: "Well," said the driver, pointing to the different knobs and handles, "that's the starting wheel, and that's to make the whistle go. And that's to go slow, and that's to go fast. You can't make a mistake. Don't forget to stop at the stations, will you? And oh, look out for the road crossing gates in case they're shut. It would be dangerous not to take care there."
1: Joe felt tremendously excited. Rick looked up longingly.
2: "Joe, could I come too?" he begged. "Please let me, just to watch you."
1: "Oh, all right," said Joe. So Rick hopped up onto the engine. Beth, Franny, Moonface and Silky got into a carriage just behind. The guard ran alongside, waving a flag and blowing his whistle.
2: "The signal's down," yelled Rick. "Go on, Joe, start her up."
1: Joe twisted the starting wheel. The engine began to chuff, chuff, chuff and moved out of the station.
2: "Joe's really driving the train," cried Beth. "Oh, isn't he clever? He's always wanted to drive an engine."
1: The engine began to go very fast, too fast. Joe pulled the go slow handle and it went more slowly. He was so interested in what he was doing that he didn't notice they were coming to a station. He shot right through it.
2: "Joe!" cried Rick. "You've gone through a station! Gosh, the passengers waiting there did look cross. And oh, look! A lot of them in our train wanted to get out there."
1: Sure enough, quite a number of angry people were looking out of the carriage windows, yelling to Joe to stop. Joe went red. He pulled the stop handle. The engine stopped. Then Joe pulled the go backwards handle, and the train moved slowly backwards to the station. It stopped there, and Joe and Rick had the pleasure of seeing the passengers get out and in. The guard came rushing up.
5: "You pass the station! You pass the station!" he cried. "Don't you dare pass my station again without stopping!"
2: all right," said Joe.
5: "Now then, off we go again."
1: And off they went.
5: "Keep a lookout for stations, signals, tunnels and road crossings, Rick," said Joe.
1: So Rick stuck his head out and watched.
2: "Road crossing!" he cried. "The gates are shut! Slow down, Joe! Slow down!"
1: But unluckily, Joe pulled the go fast handle instead of the go slow, and the train shot forward quickly. Just as the engine reached the gates, Joe pulled on the brakes. A little man rushed out of the cabin nearby just as the train came to a halt.
5: "You bad driver," he shouted. "You might have caused an accident."
1: "That was a narrow escape," said Joe. When the road crossing gates were open, Joe started off again.
2: "What's coming now, Rick?" asked Joe.
5: "A tunnel," said Rick. "Whistle as you go through it, in case anyone is working in it."
1: So Joe made the engine whistle loudly. It really was fun. It raced through the dark tunnel and came out near a station.
2: "Stop! Station, Joe!" cried Rick.
1: And Joe stopped. Then on went the train again, whistling loudly, rushing past signals that were down. Then something happened. The go slow and the stop handles wouldn't work. The train raced on and on, past stations, big and small, through tunnels, past signals that were up, and behaved just as if it had gone mad.
2: "Hey," said Rick, "what's gone wrong, Joe?"
1: Joe didn't know. For miles and miles, the train tore on, and all the passengers became alarmed. And then as the train drew near a station, it gave a loud sigh, ran slowly, and then stopped, all by itself. And it was the very same station it had started from. The driver of the train was there waiting.
5: "So you're back again," he said. "My, you've been quick."
2: "Well, the engine didn't behave itself very well," said Joe, stepping down thankfully. "It just ran away the last part of the journey. It wouldn't stop anywhere."
5: Oh, I dare say it wanted to get back to me, said the driver, climbing into the engine. It's naughty sometimes. Come along and drive it again with me.
2: Oh, no, thank you, said Joe. I think I've had enough. It was fun, though.
1: Beth, Franny, Moonface and Silky got out of their carriages. They had been rather frightened the last part of the journey, but they thought Joe was very clever to drive the train all by himself. They all left the station.
2: Now what shall we do? Said Moonface. I want to ride on an elephant, said Franny at once.
1: There aren't any, said Beth. But no sooner had she spoken than the children saw six big grey elephants walking solemnly up to them, swaying a little from side to side.
2: Oh, look, look! Yelled Franny with excitement. There are my elephants, six of them. We can all have a ride.
1: Each elephant had a rope ladder going up its left side, leading to a little seat which was fixed around the elephant's back. The children, Moonface and Silky, each climbed up the rope ladder and sat on a comfortable seat on an elephant's back. The big creatures set off, swaying through the crowds. It was lovely. Franny did enjoy herself. She called to the others.
2: Wasn't this a good idea of mine, everybody? Aren't we high up and isn't it fun?
4: It is fun, said Moonface, who had never even seen an elephant before and would certainly never have thought of riding one if he had.
2: Oh, goodness! My rope ladder has slipped off my elephant. Oh, now I shall never be able to get down. I'll have to ride on this elephant all my life.
1: Everybody laughed, but Moonface was really alarmed. When the children had had enough of riding, they all climbed down their rope ladders. But poor Moonface sat up on his elephant, looking very worried.
2: I tell you, I can't get down, he kept saying. I'm up here for good.
1: The elephant stood patiently for a while. Then it swung its enormous trunk round, wound it gently round Moonface's waist, and lifted him down to the ground. Moonface was so surprised that he couldn't speak. At last he found his tongue.
2: What did that elephant lift me down with? He asked. His nose?
4: No, his trunk, said Joe, laughing. Didn't you know that elephants had trunks, Moonface?
2: No, said Moonface, puzzled. Well, I'm glad he didn't pack me away as baggage.
1: The children laughed. They watched the big elephants walking off.
2: What shall we do now? Said Joe.
4: Rick, what do you want to do?
2: Well, I know I can't do it, but I would love to wade in the sea, said Rick.
4: Ooh, that would be nice, said Franny, who loved wading too. But there isn't any sea here.
1: Just as she said that, she noticed a signpost nearby. It pointed away from them and said in big letters, To the sea.
4: Wow, look at that, said Franny. Come on, everyone.
1: Off they all went, running the way the signpost pointed. And after going round two corners, there, sure enough, was the blue sea, lying bright and calm in the warm sunshine, shining golden sand stretched to the little waves.
4: Oh, good! Cried Rick, taking off his shoes and socks at once. Come on!
1: Soon, everyone was wading in the warm sea. Moonface and Silky had never waded before, but they loved it just as much as the children did. Rick went out so far that he got his clothes soaking wet.
4: Oh, Rick, you're wet, cried Beth. Come back. This is the land of do as you please, isn't it?
1: Shouted Rick, jumping about in the water and getting wetter.
4: Well, I'll get as wet as I like then. Let's make a huge sandcastle, cried Moonface. Then we can all sit on top when the sea comes up.
1: We can't, said Silky, suddenly looking disappointed.
4: Why not? Cried Joe. Isn't this the land of do as you please?
1: Yes, said Silky. But it's time we went back to the faraway tree. This land will soon be on the move, and nice as it is, we don't want to live here forever.
4: Gosh, no, said Joe. Our parents couldn't do without us. Rick, come back! We're going home!
1: Rick didn't want to be left behind. He waded back at once, his clothes dripping wet. They all made their way to the hole that led down through the cloud to the faraway tree.
4: Oh, we did have a lovely time, said Joe, looking back longingly at the happy land he was leaving behind. It was one of the nicest lands that's ever been at the top of the tree.
1: They all felt tired as they crowded into Moonface's room.
4: Oh, don't fall asleep before you get home, said Moonface. Take cushions, all of you.
1: They went down the slippery slip, yawning. They made their way home and fell into bed, tired out but happy. And in the morning, their mother spoke to Rick.
4: Rick, how are your clothes so wet this morning?
2: I waded too deep in the sea, said Rick.
1: And he couldn't understand why his Aunt Polly said he was a naughty little storyteller.
6: First flight. The young seagull stood on his ledge, afraid to fly. He took a little run forward to the brink of the ledge and flapped his wings. But the great expanse of sea stretched out far below, and he was sure that his stubby brown wings would never support him. So he turned away and ran back to the nest where he was born. Even when his brother and sister had run to the brink, flapped their wings and flown away, he'd not been brave enough to copy them. Now his mother and father called to him, urging him to fly, threatening to let him starve on his ledge unless he flew. But he simply could not move. For a whole day, nobody came near him. He watched his parents flying about with his brother and sister, teaching them how to rise and swoop, how to skim the waves, how to dive for fish. He saw his brother catch his first herring and eat it, while his parents cackled proudly. But still they brought him no food. The sun was setting now. In the morning, he'd found a dried piece of fish, but now there was not a scrap of food left. He searched among the dirty grass and seaweed of the family nest. He even gnawed at the dried pieces of spotted eggshell, the shell he had hatched from. His brother and sister dozed on the cliff opposite. His father was preening the feathers on his white back. His mother was standing on a little jutting rock, a white breast thrust forward. She tore at a piece of fish that lay at her feet, then scraped each side of her beak on the black rock. The sight of the food maddened him. How he loved to tear fish like that, scraping his beak now and then to sharpen it. Caw, caw, caw, he cried, begging her to bring him over some food. He kept calling pitifully and then gave a joyous shriek. His mother had picked up a piece of fish and was flying across to him. He leaned out eagerly, tapping the rock with his feet, trying to get nearer to her. Then, directly opposite him, she halted, her feet hanging limp, her wings spread wide but barely moving. She hung in the air, the fish in her beak almost within reach of his. Why didn't she come nearer? Why didn't she give him the fish? He lurched at the food. With a loud scream, he fell off the ledge and downwards into space. His mother swooped upwards. As he fell beneath her, the little gull heard the swish of her wings. The terror seized him, and his heart stood still. He could hear nothing. But it lasted only a moment. Suddenly, he felt his wings spread. He could feel his wingtips cutting the air. He wasn't falling now. He was floating gradually downwards. He was no longer afraid, just a little bit dizzy. Then he flapped his wings once and soared upwards. Screaming with joy, he flapped again and soared higher. He raised his breast and banked against the wind.
7: Ka ka ka ka lula!
6: His mother swooped past him. He answered her with a cry. Then he completely forgot that he'd not always been able to fly and began to dive and soar himself. He was near the water now, flying close to its glassy surface. He saw the little white ridges moving over the blue-green sea and watched his family land on it. They were beckoning to him, calling him. He dropped his legs to stand on the water. His legs sank into it. Screaming with fright, he tried to lift off again, flapping his wings. But his feet sank into the water. Then his belly touched it, and he sank no farther. He was floating, and around him his family was screaming, praising him, offering him scraps of fish. The little gull had made his first flight.
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0: Hi to Mikey Tafariki, Little Ripples, good morning. You're listening to the BFM Kids Show. My name's Lee. You just heard from Little Ripples, as I said, and before that was some more chapters. Actually, before that was First Flight. Ka ka ka! And then before that was some more chapters of The Faraway Tree. I hope you're enjoying that. That's our chapter book that we're listening to over the next little while. I think we've got... Let me have a look. Let's have a look. We've got a few more weeks of that chapter book left. And I forgot to say that when I was away a couple of weeks ago, I played the first Groger the Golden Ogre. And I'm going to play the second part of Groger the Golden Ogre this week. Somebody on the line. Good morning.
1: Hi.
0: Hi, who's that?
1: Eva.
0: Hi, Eva. How are you?
1: I'm good.
0: What are you ringing up about?
1: I just wanted to say that, yesterday, I went to a disco.
0: Whoa, tell us about the disco, Eva.
1: It was really cool. It had, like, things that you could buy, like some food.

0: food, and my friend came with me.
1: Mm-hmm. And who put it on? What was the reason behind the disco? Was it a school thing, or was it a?
0: It was a homeschool thing.
1: Oh, cool. Oh, that's awesome. So there was a big disco that they all put on that everyone could go to.
0: I went too. This is Talia, by the way.
1: Hi, Talia.
0: Hello.
1: So what, imagine I have never seen a disco before. What am I seeing when I turn up?
0: So it's a little different. There's no like disco balls or anything, but they've got these huge white stars hanging from the ceiling, and they use ultraviolet lights, so it makes it look like they're shining.
1: Whoa, and all of the white things glow like your teeth.
0: Yeah, and they were also selling like glow-in-the-dark scrunchies and hair extensions.
1: Ah, that's cool. And was there music playing?
0: Yeah.
1: I would hope that there was music, given that it was a disco.
0: I don't think it'll be a disco without music.
1: True. And did you dance, more importantly?
0: Yeah, it was me, my mum, my sister, and my neighbour.
1: Oh, cool.
0: Yeah, lots of other people too.
1: Awesome. What a fun thing to do.
0: It was really fun.
1: Are you sore from dancing now, Eva?
0: We are, yeah.
1: Oh, that's cool. What are you going to do today?
0: Sunday. I'm not actually quite sure.
1: Just play it by ear.
0: Yeah. And then we're just going to play with our neighbours and recover from the disco, really.
1: Oh, yeah, cool. Was there a DJ? Was there someone playing, just putting music on? Was there a...
0: Yeah, there was a DJ.
1: Oh, cool. Fun. I want to go to a disco.
0: Yeah, and for a bit we also played, like, Go Home, Stay Home, which is like a version of Hide and Seek Tag, if there's people out there who don't know.
1: I love Go Home, Stay Home. Please explain the rules, that there might be new entrants to Go Home, Stay Home who haven't played before.
0: Okay, so basically... it's like hide-and-seek tag, so it's basically one person is it, and you choose somewhere to be home, and that person who is it counts there, everyone else goes off and hides, and then when the time is up, you have to try and make it back to whatever the home is without getting tugged. And it was so dark, and there were so many people there, that one time I was sitting on a chair at a table trying to just blend in, and my sister came and she was it, and my sister came and sat down on the chair right next to me without even noticing it was me.
1: I'm now picturing a whole bunch of people playing Go Home, Stay Home in the middle of a disco.
0: Oh, it was just us three, though.
1: Oh, oh, that's a bummer. And then I was imagining like an adult disco with adults also playing Go Home, Stay Home. And around the disco. I think that you found a new thing. This is a new thing that needs to be done.
0: I'm heading the phone back over to Eva now.
1: Okay. Bye. Hi, Eva.
0: Hi.
1: You got pirated. Talia pirated your phone call. Eva, what's your favorite thing to do on a Sunday?
2: Mostly just like relaxing on my bed, which I'm actually doing right now. I'm actually holding my pet cat.
1: Cool. That's a good Sunday activity.
0: My favorite thing to do is listen to the kids' show.
1: Oh, well, that's important.
2: Yeah.
1: Got a song request, you two?
2: No. No, not today.
1: Well, how about I play If I Was a Fuzzy Wuzzy Bumblebee for you?
0: Oh, yeah, I like that one.
1: Here we go. This is for you. Bye. Have a good day, you two.
2: Bye.

0: down if I was a roaring, clawing grizzly bear. If I was a roaring, clawing grizzly bear.
1: Now, we've had a couple of requests, as I said. There was one from Arlo, Chihuahua, which I will definitely play, Arlo. It's queued up and ready to go. It's just maybe a little bit later because it's kind of a little bit more... So I'll do that soon. Don't worry. And we had this request from Rhea for Hey Little Heart by Little Ripples. So here we go.

0: Good morning.
1: Hi.
0: Hi. Who's that?
1: Maya.
0: Hi, Maya. How are you?
1: It's Ollie's birthday, and he's turning 5, and I would like you to put on the birthday song.
0: Ari's birthday is turning how long? How old?
1: 5.
0: 5. Ari is turning 5. Well, that's a really good reason to put the birthday song on, eh? Shall we do that?
1: Yeah.
0: Do you know what? As well as Ari's birthday, I got another message from someone who's saying Akura is turning 2 as well. And that was from the mama and papa of Akura who wanted to play the birthday song. So shall we play the birthday song for Ari and Akura? And anyone else who's having a birthday today? Should we do that?
1: Yeah.
0: Okay. Thanks. Have a great day. And happy birthday to Ari and Akura. Bye.
1: Ari.
0: Ari, sorry. What did I say?
1: Ari.
0: Oh, Ari. Yeah. Ari, right?
1: Yeah.
0: Yeah, I did. Anyway. I always get names wrong. Sorry. Well, happy birthday, Ari. Happy 5th birthday. What a good birthday. Here we go. Here's the birthday song. Bye.

0: to you.
1: Good morning.
2: Good morning.
1: Good morning. Who's that?
2: Awanui.
1: Awanui. Hi, Awanui. How are you?
2: Good.
1: And what are you ringing up about?
2: I have a song request.
1: Oh, what's that?
2: Karanga Weka.
1: Karanga Weka? Who's that by, do you know?
2: Hineni Melbourne.
1: Okay, let me have a look and see if I can find that. Mm-hmm. And I'll see what I can do. What are you up to today?
2: I'm going to my cousin's house.
1: Oh, that's nice. Do you get on well with your cousin? Do you have lots of things that you can do with them?
2: Yeah.
1: Yep.
2: I get to play on her iPad.
1: I'm sure there's lots of other things that you can do that's more fun and better than iPad.
2: Lego.
1: What?
2: Lego.
1: Oh, that's better.
2: It's basically Duplo, but I like to call it Lego.
1: Yeah, that's fair. It's still Lego, eh?
2: Yeah.
1: It's just giant.
2: Giant sort of Lego.
1: Giant sort of Lego, yeah. Well... I will have a hunt for that song for you, Awanui.
2: Thank you.
1: Have a wonderful day and have fun at your cousins.
2: Bye.
1: Bye.
2: Bye.
1: All right. Now, I did promise Chihuahua for Arlo, so here we go. Arlo, this is Chihuahua, hua, hua, hua, hua.
3: I had a dog. His name was Jim. He liked to play at badminton. He hit trick shots. He played to win. But he was small.

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It made her laugh. It made her scream. She turned into a drum machine.

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She liked to play the tambourine. All through the night, she whacked that thing. Boy, she was loud.

wah for Arlo. There we go, Arlo. Hope you enjoyed that. Speaking of little tiny dogs, we went over to with the Pixies to visit our uncle and auntie and cousin on Friday night, and it was very wet and rainy, and we turned onto their street and there was this little tiny dog in the middle of the road, and we thought it was a puppy at first. So I jumped out of the car. We were just very close to their house, so I jumped out of the car, and the car was not moving and they drove off and found a little a place to park, and I picked up this little dog who was wet and shivering, and it was very cute. But it was not a puppy. It was a very old little Jack Russell. And because it was raining so hard and I couldn't see anyone looking for their dog, we brought it inside to the aunt and uncle's house. And we just put it, there was a fire going, which was good. And the little doggy just was wandering around, quite happy, very chill, but very wet, kept doing these little shakes. It was a little Jack Russell. And we went looking for its owner, and we found them, and he'd wandered off. He was from Thames, and they were just about to drive back to Thames, and the doggy had jumped out of the car while they had stopped to just put some last few things into the car or something, and he jumped out and had gone for a wander, and they didn't know where he was, and his name was Captain Jack, and he was very cute but very old. Anyway, I found Karanga Weka for you, Awanui, so here we go.

0: Good morning. Hello.
1: Are you me?
0: Hello.
1: Yeah. Are you me? I am me.
0: You what? Hello. What? What's your name?
1: Arun.
0: Arun?
1: Yes.
0: Hi, Arun. How are you?
1: Good.
0: What are you ringing up about?
1: How?
0: Okay.
1: Yes. How we have been.
0: You're a bit echoey and hard to hear. Are you standing? Are you talking right by the phone? And what did? Sorry, I can't hear you very well, Arun.
2: I think Arun's got a little bit shy, I think.
0: Oh, well, I understand. Arun, what did you have to say? You could call back. That's all right. Or, Arun, if there was something that you wanted to tell me, but you were a little bit shy about ringing up, you could send a message or send an email if you wanted to do that, and I could read it out for you. But also, you don't need to be shy. It's okay. We're friends on the kids' show. Well, give us a ring back if you feel like it.
2: Thanks, Hor.
0: Bye. Got a few messages. Got one saying Chihuahua, and then good morning. Can we please listen to Inky the Octopus and Monkey Bars of Life? Oh goodness me. So they say, is Monkey Bars of Life on Spotify? As we would like to listen outside of the kids show. Now someone else emailed me last week, and I replied to that one. So if it's the same person. Check your email. It might have gone into spam. But Monkey Bars of Life, yes, you can get it on Bandcamp. If you look up Monkey Bars of Life, I think it's bars with a Z. And I'll pop that on a little bit later. But you know what? I was going to play Groga the Golden Ogre in a second. Oh, there's someone on the line. Good morning. Good morning. Hello. Who's that?
3: Maisie.
0: Hi, Maisie. How are you?
3: Hi.
0: What are you ringing up about?
3: We're having waffles.
0: Whoa, waffle count. What do you like? Hi, who's that?
3: My sister.
0: What do you like on waffles?
3: Icing sugar.
0: Icing sugar on waffles.
3: I like chocolate on my waffles.
0: What? All very decadent. And persimmon. Oh, that's good. Chocolate and persimmon. That's a great combo.
3: And I'm eating it.
0: You're eating it now? Well, that's lucky. I haven't had breakfast. I'm quite hungry, though. Waffles sound like a good idea. I might suggest them.
3: Can you please play Mr. Clickety Claim? I don't like that song. We always sing that song.
0: I don't like that song either. But how about I play a song for you called Library by Mr. Robarelli? I'm going to do that for you now, okay?
3: Okay.
0: Bye.
3: Bye.
4: There was a girl from my street I'd occasionally meet at the library, at the library. And it always left me puzzled how she carried

0: Golden Ogre. How can I get to the city of the Black Ogres? Asked Groger.
1: Off the Purple Mountains. Nobody knows the way, growled Boger.
2: Well, I'll come with you,
0: said his father.
2: We'll find the way somehow.
0: Boger began talking angrily to himself.
1: Shall I help them? Shan't I? Shall I? Shan't I? All right. I'll tell them. There is a way. Come to my house first.
0: Boger's house looked like a huge horned head. Inside, red and green candles lit the dark. Lumps of crystal, bottles of pickled dragon, skeletons, stuffed monsters, jars filled with teeth and eyes, and animals moving in cages all flickered in the light.
1: Need a bit of help, growled Boger. These swords, made hard and sharp by the blood of a red dragon. And this...
0: Boger picked up a cage. Inside, a small white thing was whining and scrambling backwards and forwards. It had 6 feet, but instead of arms, tentacles with suckers on the end. And a head with one eye and a stinging horn.
2: Eek!
0: Cried Groger's father. But Groger felt sorry for the thing in the tiny cage.
1: Guess what it is,
0: growled Boger in the gloom. Mumbled Groger's father. Is it one of those slurms you told me about? Asked Groger.
1: Yup. Small, isn't it? Just a baby. Know how I got it? Stole it from its mother when slurms attacked. Past the mountains, don't know the way. Slurm knows. It'll run home to its mother.
0: Boger made a strange-smelling red ogre stew. Little green and red flames danced on the top.
1: Eat for strength, then go,
0: he grunted. Afterwards, they all set off. It was late afternoon. Storm clouds of the day had all gone by the time they reached the steep and crumbling path that led up and through the Purple Mountains. Only blue dragons and giant three-headed birds lived there. After 3 days, they came to the end of the mountains. Beyond was what seemed to be a flat blue plain. The plain was really a kind of thick blue treacle where strange fishy creatures hid. But there were hidden ways across.
1: Let the slurm find the way,
0: said Boger, opening the cage. Groger had been trying to make friends with the slurm, but had been bitten and stung by it. Yet now, when the cage was opened, it wanted to stay with him. Boger gave it a kick.
1: Move, slurm! Run to mummy!
0: The slurm did not move. Boger growled.
1: Not hard enough, eh? Then try this!
0: Stop! Groger shouted. Stop! And picking up the slurm, he whispered to it gently. He put it down, and for a moment, it did not move. Then it ran into the blue plain. Groger, Boger, and Groger's father followed the slurm along zigzagging pathways into the thick black mist. Slowly, the blue, treacly plain changed to black, shiny rock. On the 7th day of their journey, they heard a far-off roaring and bellowing. They looked at each other in fear. The further they went, the louder it grew. Suddenly, they emerged from the mist. Before them, a vast cliff plunged deep downwards into a fiery, bubbling river of red, where monsters moved, spurting red and yellow foam and flame, roaring and bellowing at each other. Across the river, on black, sharp, shiny rocks, rose a city of night-black towers, jammed together, twisted, leaning, bent, and joined by hundreds of bridges with, here and there, strange red floating globes. The highest of all were 3 thick spiral towers that disappeared upwards into black, stormy clouds. The ogres were too astonished to speak. There seemed to be no way into the city, no bridges or pathways. Only the surging river of flame. Groger's father finally spoke.
2: Maybe those black ogres only fly in.
1: They do. We can't, said Bogan. Come on, back home.
0: Groger bent down and stroked the slurm's sting. It led him by one of its tentacles to the very edge of the cliff. Stopped, let go, and jumped.
2: Whoa! It's killed itself,
0: shouted Groger's father. Then Groger jumped too. Groger's father ran to the cliff edge in terror. Far below, Groger and the Slurm were floating on the flaming foam which heaved and broke in huge waves.
2: They're still alive! They're not burning! They're not drowning!
1: Can't be,
0: growled Groger. And then Groger's father jumped too.
1: Monsters will get you!
0: Shouted Groger. It seemed to be true. A monster with a gigantic, gaping mouth and fat, dripping lips plunged down on all three.
1: It swallowed him,
0: cried Groger. He felt ill, unhappy, terrible. The monster burst upwards, roaring from the waves, spurting a flaming cloud of red bubbles towards the city. In three of the bubbles were Groger, his father, and the Slurm. They vanished among the dark towers.
1: Funny way to travel,
0: he thought. And instead of growling, Boga smiled.
1: Shall I jump? Shan't I? Shall I? Shan't I? All right, all right, all right!
0: Boga jumped. Landing in the red flame and foam was like getting into a warm, soft feather bed at night after a long, long day. Then the foaming red rushed like a waterfall down the throat of a bellowing monster. When the beast was full, it spurted out foam and bubbles. And there was Boga in a bubble, floating towards the city and his three faithful friends.

0: Ogre, the Golden Ogre, part two, and I will pay part three very soon, not this week, but maybe next week, or we'll see how we go. As promised, because I played part one a couple of weeks ago, and then I didn't play it last week. Happy birthday to Shay, who is 3 years old and loving life. And have it says, enjoy your construction party today. Happy birthday, Shay. That is super cool. And the message from Arun. Arun heard the fuzzy wuzzy bumblebee earlier and so wanted to mention that he has a beehive and he loves plums from a plum tree, and to tell you about his birthday truck, which is two trucks on top of each other wrapped together with sellotape, which extends out the back as the big long tow bar. Well, that is an awesome thing to ring up about, Arun. And that's if your birthday truck means that you must have had a birthday just not that long ago. That's pretty cool. Happy birthday. And don't be shy if you ring up next time. It's okay. It's always good to chat. And also got a message from Evie and Enzo, who are having pancakes. So that are number one on the pancake count. No one else has mentioned the pancakes yet. And Dahlia and Paige, Dahlia, are off to the wave pools and then making signs for inter-school cross-country for our school. Can we request Cat Cat Frog Frog? It's on the list. We've had lots of requests today, which is great. Love getting requests. It just makes getting through them all a little bit tricky. We are going to go into another request in a second, Monkey Bars. And then I'll try and play Cat Cat Frog Frog soon.
1: Whoa. Those are bird sounds. I can hear the manu, the birds. Can you hear the manu e te kaipāmu?
2: Ai rā, I can hear the manu.
1: Oh, the manu flew away. Hei kuna manu. Bye-bye, birds.
2: Woohoo!
0: We're going to do the What Am I game in about 3 minutes.

Fars Alive by Eru and the Tiny Far. Love it. And yes, Eru and the Tiny Far have a little Bandcamp page, and you can go and listen to their songs there. Just look up, I reckon if you look up Eru, E-R-U, and the Tiny Far, you'll find it, but also Monkey Bars with a Z. Monkey Bars Alive. Do you know what? It's time for the 1-hour game. Let's get into it.

0: That's right. It's time for the One Hammer game. If you haven't played before, I'll really quickly go through the rules. It's a guessing game. I've written down something that you have to guess what I am. Here it is. You can see what I've written. You just got to guess that. And in order to play, give us a ring, 309-3879, and you get two free guesses. You get to ask me questions that I can answer with a yes or a no. And if you get a yes, you get to keep guessing until you get a no. And then when you get a no, you have to ring back. And if you guess what I am this week, I will send something yummy out to you. Don't know what that is right now, but I will send it. And just want to let you know, Emily, last week was very busy and I haven't got your prize out yet, but it will be coming very soon, I promise you. But anyway, if you want to play the One Hammer game this week, let's go. Give us a ring, 309-3879. Good morning.
1: Hi.
0: Hi, who's that?
1: Maya.
0: Hi, Maya. Are you ready to guess?
1: Yeah.
0: Have a go.
1: Are you a snowball?
0: Am I a what?
1: A snowball.
0: A snowball? Well, that's a very good guess. I'm not a snowball. Have another guess.
1: Are you a snowman?
0: I'm not a snowman either. But are you excited to go to the snow?
1: Yeah.
0: I'm excited to go to the snow. Give us a ring back, Maya. Good guessing. Bye.
1: Bye.
0: Morena.
2: Oh, hello.
0: Hello.
2: Yep,
0: you're
2: going to talk, love.
1: What do I say?
2: Can we make a guess?
0: Absolutely. What would you like to guess?
1: Are you big?
0: Well, am I big is a very... Do you mean am I big if I was looking out from an ant's eyes, or am I big if I was looking at an elephant's eyes?
1: Elephant.
0: I'm not bigger than an elephant, no. Have another guess.
2: So do you fit in a shoebox?
1: Do you fit in a shoebox?
0: I definitely do fit in a shoebox, yes. Good guessing. Have another guess.
1: Are you alive?
0: I am alive. What's your name?
1: Winnie.
0: Winnie. Hi, Winnie. Yeah, have another guess.
1: Are you an ant?
0: I am not an ant, no. Give us a ring back, Winnie. Good guessing.
2: Thank you.
0: Bye.
2: Bye.
0: Adults, try and let your tamariki do the guessing. Morning.
3: Hi.
0: Hi, who's that?
3: Eva.
0: Hi, Eva. Have a guess.
3: Are you an animal?
0: I am an animal. Am animal.
3: Are you a mammal?
0: I am not a mammal.
3: Can Talia have a go?
0: Yes, of course.
3: Hello.
0: Hello.
3: Okay. Are you cold-blooded?
0: Oh my goodness me. Yes, I think so. I actually don't think... Hold on. Oh, no, I just have to do a quick... a quick search on the Google, on the YouGoogly. I'm pretty sure that I'm not, because... Oh, yes. No, yes, I am. I am cold-blooded.
3: Okay. Are you found living in or near water?
0: You mean like coastal or river?
3: Yeah.
0: Not really. No.
3: Okay. I'll try and call back.
0: Okay. Bye.
3: Bye.
0: Morena.
4: Hi.
0: Hi, who's that?
4: Tui.
0: Hi, Tui. Have a guess.
1: Can you fit in a shoebox?
0: Yes, I can definitely fit in a shoebox.
1: Do you live outside?
0: I do live outside, yes.
1: Can you, like, move around really quickly?
0: No, I can't. That's a really good question, Tui. And no, I can't move around really quickly.
1: Can my brother's friend have a try?
0: Yeah.
5: Hi.
0: Hi, what's your name?
5: Coos.
0: Hi, have a guess.
5: Does it live in a tree?
0: I do not live in a tree. No. Have another guess.
5: Do you live on the ground?
0: I do live on the ground, not so much, but I live underground, but I can be on the ground, so yes.
5: Are you an insect?
0: I'm not an insect, no. Give us a ring back. Good work. Bye.
5: Bye.
0: Morena.
6: Good morning.
0: Good morning. Who's this?
6: Mia.
0: Hi, Mia. Have a guess.
6: Are you a turtle?
0: I'm not a turtle. Have another guess.
6: Are you a snake?
0: Ooh, I'm not a snake. But close. Give us a ring back, Mia. Bye.
6: Bye.
0: Morena.
7: Are you bigger than a ladybug?
0: Am I bigger than a what?
7: Ladybug.
0: A ladybug? I'm not. Yes. I am bigger than a ladybug, yes. What's your name?
7: Winnie.
0: Winnie. Have another guess.

0: Can you swing webs?
1: Can I spin webs? I cannot spin webs. No. Ah, no, I can't spin webs. Give us a ring back, Winnie. Bye. Morena.
0: Hi, hello. Are you a worm?
1: Oh my goodness, what's your name?
0: Maisie.
1: Maisie. Maisie, Maisie, Maisie. Maisie, Maisie, Maisie, Maisie. Yay, Maisie. Well done. Now, the cold-blooded question was because that I didn't really, wasn't 100% sure. I thought there might have been some other category other than those two that I had, yeah, wasn't entirely sure. But well done, Maisie. You are the winner. I am a worm. Maisie, I'm going to put a story on, okay? But don't hang up. And I'll come back to you very quickly to get your address. Okay, talk soon. It is 27 minutes past 9 o'clock. You're listening to the BFM Kids Show. I'm going to play Lord of the Rushy River. So here we go. Maybe part one this week, and then we'll play part two next week. Good morning. Well done,
2: Lord
1: Maisie.
2: Lord of the Rushy River. A tall, grey-haired sailor kissed his little girl and set her down on the footpath by the river. "Goodbye, my darling," he said. "Be a good child. And remember, one day I will, I hope, come back with a bag of gold, and I'll never leave you again." Then he went his way, down the river path that led to the great ships and the sea. And little Susan walked slowly back to the village of Rushybanks. She could not help crying. But looking up, she smiled to see a family of swans who were swimming close by. She remembered the day when her father had rescued one of the fluffy cygnets from a cruel boy who had tied a string to its leg and was teasing it. The leg was broken, but the sailor had put it into a splint and cared for the poor little cygnet until it could swim again. He was a kind man. So kind, he found it hard to believe that anyone could do harm on purpose. So he did not see what a wicked woman Dame Dinnage was. She was the woman he had hired to take care of his house and his little girl. He thought she loved Susan as though she were her own. But as soon as he was gone, she hid the money he had given her for the little girl's food and clothes. Susan had to survive on the poorest scraps and milk that was watered until it was hardly milk at all. Her clothes were not outgrown, for who could grow with no good food? But in time, they wore out. And as the dame did not mend them and bought no new ones, little Susan patched them as best she could. "Daddy wouldn't like to see me all ragged when he comes home," she said. Day by day, Susan watched from her little window, or wandered down the river path, talking to the swans. She saved bits of her scanty bread for them, and felt sure that they loved her and understood what she said. The young ones grew up, and gradually their brown feathers were replaced by lovely white plumage. They were now over a year old, and the largest and loveliest of them all was the one whose leg had been broken. He was indeed a splendid swan, and as he sailed along with his brothers and sisters following behind, he seemed to be saying, "See me, I am the Lord of the Rushy River." But though he was proud and stately, he was gentle with Susan and would feed from her hand. So the months passed, while she waited, hopefully. "It takes a long

0: "Time to get a bag full of gold," she told the swans. Then it did not see her and soared out of sight. The next day she saw it again, but again it passed by. Though poor little Susan stretched out her arms and cried, "Swan, swan, take me to Rushy Banks."
1: "Hey, what's that?"
0: said the dame.
1: "It's no good talking about Rushy Banks. You're not going there anymore."
0: Susan did not answer. But that night, when the dame was asleep, she tied an old shawl over her head and shoulders and crept downstairs into the street. "It was my swan," she was saying to herself. "If he can't find me, I must find him." And she began to run through the dark, silent streets. She ran until there were trees and hedges, and she knew she was coming to the country. Exhausted, she crept into the porch of a farmhouse to rest. Then, as the first streak of light appeared in the dawn sky, she started off again. Her feet were sore and dusty, and there was no sign of a river like the Rushy, where her swan might be. Presently, however, she saw a pond a little way from the road and thought she would wash her feet in it. She pushed through some bushes, and there, on the grass of the opposite bank, was a large and beautiful swan preening his feathers. He saw Susan. He flapped his great wings, launched quickly into the water, and swam across to her. "Oh, my swan!" she cried with joy. And as he stepped up the bank, she fell on her knees and threw her arms round his neck. It was so white and strong, and yet so soft and feathery. She thought she had never felt anything so lovely in her life. "Did you come to look for me?" she asked, looking up at his beady black eyes. And he bent his head and gently caressed her hair with his beak. "Are you going to take me to Rushy Banks?" was her next question. And at that, the swan nodded gravely and said, "Yes. If you're not afraid, I will take you there on my back." He crouched low on the ground and spread out his wings. Full of trust, Susan laid herself down on the white feathers, put her cheek against the back of his neck, and clasped her arms tightly around it. The great wings on either side of her were lifted, and the noble swan soared into the air. Soon the little girl was fast asleep, tired out and lulled by the rushing wind and the steady swishing sound of the swan's flight. When Susan awoke, she was lying on a great pile of rushes, and she could see nothing but rushes, rushes and water all around her. She sat up and stretched, then saw a swan watching her. "She is awake," said the swan. And at that, a number of other swans appeared through the rushes. Last came her friend. He stepped up on the rush pile which had once been a swan's nest, and with a gracious air, he laid half a loaf of bread in her lap. Stretching one wing around her, he said, "Your father once saved my life, and you fed me when you had little enough for yourself. Now I will take care of you until your father comes home. Do not be afraid, for I am the Lord of the Rushy River."
2: "Oh, my Lord Swan," said Susan, "how can I thank you?"
0: Then, being very hungry, she began to eat the bread, while the swans looked on approvingly. Presently she asked,
2: "How did you know where to look for me, my Lord Swan?"
1: "Ah, I asked all the birds for news of you. The seagulls who came up the river knew nothing, but an owl had seen you traveling through the night and told the swallows. Then they flew off to see what they could find. At last, one of them heard from a house martin about a child in a far-off city

from a window, weeping for Rushybanks. So I came there. But the roofs and the chimneys confused me, and I could not see you. But I would have tried again had you not come to me. He said this proudly, looking around in his most majestic manner. The seagulls have promised, he went on, to bring the news as soon as your father's ship reaches port. Until then, you must lie hidden with us. This is the backwater of the river, where no one comes. It belongs to us and the other water birds. We will bring you food, and you may swim in the early mornings, but not in the day when the land folk are about. Will you be good and do as we say? And Susan was only too glad to answer. Yes, my lord, I will.

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Flamingo by Quiero Quiero Bonito. And before that was Cat Cat, Frog Frog. And that was for Dahlia and Paige. We have got about, well, we've got 15 minutes before the end of the kids show, but I'm going to play something from something. I can't remember, The War of the Worlds. And I'm going to play that after I've said goodbye. So we've only got about 5 minutes or so before I come and say goodbye again. So we're going to play In the Forest Far Away. Well done to Maisie for winning the What Am I game, by the way. I was a worm.

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0: David Hollis, Tremulous Tamarillo. You know what? It's time to say goodbye because I'm going to put on the eve of the war. But Alfie and Rupert are having pancakes, a late-breaking entry to the pancake count. We made it to two, only two on the pancake count this week, and one waffles. So, you know, room to improve, I'd say. Anyway, let's do this.
1: 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Hui te ananui a Tangaroa.
2: Goodbye!
0: We're going to pop on a song right after this, but it'll take us up right to the end, so I thought, why not say goodbye now? You've been with The Kids Show for the past couple of hours. My name's Lee. Thank you so much to you for listening and for calling up and for sending messages and emails. Always, always great to get messages and calls and emails from you. My goodness, it's so cool. Whatever you're doing today, I hope it's a good one. Looks like the sun has come out for a little bit at least. So enjoy your Sunday. I'll be back next week, Sunday, 7 o'clock. Until then, have a wonderful week. Goodbye!
3: No one would have believed in the last years of the 19th century that human affairs were being watched from the timeless worlds of space. No one could have dreamed we were being scrutinized as someone with a microscope studies creatures that swarm and multiply in a drop of water. Few men even considered the possibility of life on other planets. And yet, across the gulf of space, minds immeasurably superior to ours regarded this Earth with envious eyes. And slowly and surely, they drew their plans against us.

midnight on the 12th of August, a huge mass of luminous gas erupted from Mars and sped towards Earth. Across 200 million miles of void, invisibly hurtling towards us, came the first of the missiles that were to bring so much calamity to Earth. As I watched, there was another jet of gas. It was another missile, starting on its way.

that's how it was for the next 10 nights. A flare spurting out from Mars, bright green, drawing a green mist behind it. A beautiful, but somehow disturbing sight. Ogilvy, the astronomer, assured me we were in no danger. He was convinced there could be no living thing on that remote

came the night the first missile approached Earth. It was thought to be an ordinary falling star, but next day there was a huge crater in the middle of the common, and Ogilvy came to examine what lay there. A cylinder, 30 yards across, glowing hot, and with faint sounds of movement coming from within. Suddenly the top began moving, rotating, unscrewing, and Ogilvy feared there was a man inside trying to escape. He rushed to the cylinder, but the intense heat stopped him before he could burn himself on the metal.

0: It seems totally incredible to me now that everyone spent that evening as though it were just like any other. From the railway station came the sound of shunting trains, ringing and rumbling, softened almost into melody by the distance. It all seemed so safe and tranquil.
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course, Sam Smith took wing over. No mai, haere mai, welcome. It's the Sunday mixtape. Here for another week. Below me right now, we're listening to Gold Frap. This is a track called Lovely Head. Hope your morning is going good. You can text in 5395. Always love to hear from you. Don't be shy. I'll play some tunes and then I'll come back to you shortly.

That was Sparks. Tryouts for the Human Race. Sparks were in town a couple of weeks ago. By all accounts, great, great show. First time here in New Zealand. Before that, we had Saint Etienne, who've just announced they're coming to New Zealand for the final time later in the year. That should be exciting. The track we heard was Girl 7. And we started the show with Goldfrapp with Lovely Head. It's 14 minutes past 9 o'clock. Here is The Birds. This is their cover of the Bob Dylan song, This Wheel's on Fire.

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1: You're listening to Homebrew, a track called Blowing Smoke. Before that, we had a brand new track from the new Vince Staples record that came out on Friday. The track is called Seven in the Morning. Definitely recommend the album. It's very, very good. And before that, we had a brand new track from the new Ice Age record, which is also very, very good. Came out the other week. A track called Tender Blades. Plenty of good new music happening at the moment as we approach the middle of the year. Good to see. We're going to take an ad break now. And when we come back, I'm going to play a few tributes to various people who have passed away in the last week. So stay tuned for that. BFM.
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1: Yes, indeed. Welcome back to Sunday Mixtape. So yesterday, unfortunately, we had the sad news come through that Roger Perry, legendary Auckland DJ, producer, pioneer of club culture here in the city, and also former BFM DJ, passed away. It was very, very sad to hear. He was a legend, basically, and had a few shows on BFM as well. So I'm going to kick off a series of tributes with a track from his project Troffman, and this is Les Sorcières.

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1: You're listening to Dexter Wenzel. Rest in peace, legendary producer, piano player for Philadelphia International record label, Philly Soul. Played on a lot of tracks of other people, played on tracks by himself. That track was called The Sweetest Pain. This track now is also in tribute to Dexter, because he produced and played on this record. It's by the Jones Girls, also from Philly Soul, Philadelphia International. This is You Gonna Make Me Love Somebody Else.

Jones Girls. Rest in peace, Dexter Wenzel. Before those Dexter Wenzel tracks, we also had the Commodores, Fancy Dancer. And that's a little tribute to Ronald Lapreed, bass player of the Commodores, who also died last weekend. He'd lived in New Zealand for 40 years. Bit of a staple around these parts, these local scene. And at the top of this little tribute section, we had a little tribute to Roger Perry as well. Sadly passed away the other day. Right now, though, we've got 5 minutes left in the show. Here's a track by Jalen Ngonda. This is off his new album. Came out on Friday. This is Mr. Train Conductor.

for tuning in. It's been a pleasure as always. I'm going to leave you with some Shiraz and Alice J, a track called Summer Times. And I'll catch you again next week. I'll put the podcast on set list up. You can go check it out. And have a good rest of your weekend. Ka kite anō.

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2: 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Bye, bye, bye, bye. Bye.

Ladies and gentlemen, boys and girls, welcome to Mass Appeal. Lots of good stuff in store for you this morning, as per normal. Got some new stuff, some old stuff, and some in-between stuff. All of it cracking.

Golden Lady by Stevie Wonder by the Wild Bar 45 crew. Very nice. We kicked off the show with Anita and Marina Senna, with Mandinga, with the Beat Arts by Clubland. Bit of classic material for you. Followed by Mungo's Hi-Fi. A little flip on that thing. Obviously, old Lauren Hill getting hot and

So yeah, kicking off the show with a lot of different versions of tunes. That wasn't intentional. This one right here, Sobre Luz del Sol by Abosa Electrica. Obviously a take on Everybody Loves the Sunshine, Mr. Roy Ayres.

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This track is entitled The Win, taken from the new album from Melbourne badman Horatio Luna called Action Reaction. Definitely worth a check. 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

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Sounds of Nicholas Payton and Butcher Brown. So this one out to Steve Clapham. I know he loves his jazz. 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It's a killer.

0: going to flip up a bit now with a brand new one from a new supergroup called the Womack Sisters. Serious musical pedigree here, with their grandfather was Sam Cooke, parents Bobby Womack and Womack, and nieces of Bobby Womack. So pretty impressive stuff, and it don't front, this is wicked. Sounds of the Womack Sisters with Chauffeur. 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
1: Digging in the crates for this one. Sounds of Homeless Derelicts with It's Cool Baby. All facets of the funk here on BFM. Mass Appeal, that's how we do.

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Okay, in it for the last segment of the show. And this is my penultimate show before heading back to the UK for a month. Trying to hang out with family and friends. Got a couple of gigs on. Very much looking forward to catching up with all the homies back there for Take It to the Country. July 10th to the 12th. Take It to the Bridge crew are going to be back in to Take It to the Country V2 after last year's success. Got a host of friends come around to have a DJ with us. Our band Ozil gonna be thrown down as well. And Clear May.

access. That's how we do. Yeah, shout out to the Take It to the Bridge crew. Big Ticks.

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I just had a look at my phone and one of the memories popped up. 4 years ago, I put on a post about Mass Appeal on BFM. Man, I didn't know I'd been doing it for 4 years.

4 years and still going strong. Pick up the mighty BFM crew. Of course, news out just this week. We've got a new space we're going to move to, a new home on Karangahape Road, and I can't wait to see it. Excitement levels are high.